For my brother, really. 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

my style wicked, my style bad, my style wicked, my style bad, my style wicked, my style mad, my style wicked, my style bad, my style wicked, my style mad, my style wicked, my style bad,

To know.

covering Tim Garcia's show and easing you into your Monday morning. This first one is a beautiful version of Fall in Love by Carlos Nino. Big ups to Charlie for sending this over to me. This next song is dedicated to my good friend, River. Keep it locked.

was inspired by a poem written by Langston Hughes. I'm sure most of you have heard of Langston Hughes. And he wrote a poem about rivers. And we call this song

Oh, what an absolute pleasure it was to see Gary Barrett's life once again. And yeah, that beautiful moment that we shared with our good friend River, I think will be in the books for eternity, to be honest. But yeah, another highlight of We Out Here must be Dave Okumu's tribute to D'Angelo, named A Prayer for D'Angelo. And yeah, just, it was insane seeing so many beautiful, talented musicians on stage, including even the one and only Yasmin Lacey that was in the choir. I think it was an impromptu thing. But yeah, it was absolutely beautiful, and it sounded something a bit like this.

0: don't think this song will ever get boring. I think I could listen to it forever. But yeah, we've had an incredible past 2 weeks. So many incredible musicians that we out here, so many amazing DJs. And then the weekend after, obviously, Carney. It was my first ever carnival as well. But yeah, more on that later. What I'm going to play to you now is one of the records that I picked up maybe at the last 20 minutes at the Near Mint store and we out here. And yeah, absolute bargain and a feel good tune. 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Keep it locked.
1: Y'all remember back in the days, you know, the brothers used to

yeah, gotta love a last minute purchase. I said to myself I'll be good, but I still came back with like 5 records. It always happens. It always happens. Yeah, the next one I'm gonna go into is a brand new compilation out on Melodies International. It's produced by the one and only Mad Professor. Big up to Elliot each and every time.

Yes, yes. So this is Losing Time for Love by The Wonderful Coffee. Yeah. What an amazing time at Kearney last weekend, or 2 weekends ago. Yeah, bumped into so many friends that I didn't think I would ever see in London. Yeah, big up to Nariaki and Yulia. This one goes for you guys. This is off Channel One's compilation. It's the one and only

Check 1, 2. This is set one, representing set one in Hubei, live from Gadigal land. 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This one's called Step to It.

0: Yes, yes.
1: That previous one, once again, Hubie and Set One.
0: There you go.
1: This next one's coming in fresh from Hokkaido, Japan.

Yes, yes. Big ups to my guy, Tom Powell, from Japan, Hokkaido. That track was called Your Turn. Moving on. Hope you're having a wonderful, wonderful Monday morning. Gonna pick up the pace a little bit. And one and one, huge shout out to my guy, Alex Schofield. Checking the levels, making everything sounding as it should. Nice and crisp. Big up.

Such a beautiful, beautiful aura in Manchester right now. It's been raining all morning, and now the sun is out. We're having a beautiful, an amazing, uplifting morning here in Manchester. And I hope that you are too, wherever you're listening from. There's one thing I want to know, and I want to know what your favorite track of this summer has been. So yeah, let me know. Hit me up on Instagram, on casper.pieto, that's casper.pieta. We keep it rolling. You tuned in to Rinse FM, myself, Casper Pieto. Keep it absolutely locked.

Yeah, yeah. This is a thing, a song that needs no introduction. In case you're wondering, this is Spanish Joint. It's an edit by the wonderful, wonderful Leroy. The track that you heard before that is dedicated to my good friend, David Versace. Yeah, it's from a Brisbane band called Herbert, and the track was called Corporate. Let's keep the good vibes going. Hope you're having a wonderful morning.

Yes, yes, you tuned into Rinse FM with me, Casper Pieto. Big up to Tim Garcia each and every time. You hope you're keeping it absolutely locked.

yes, that is the wonderful Don Pascal, this track called Time, featuring Lyric L on the spoken word. Absolutely beautiful. Big up.

What a beautiful, beautiful version of a classic by Patrice Rushen is obviously the one and only Kirk Franklin. And yeah, I got this. This is the same record that I got the slow jam off earlier in the show. If you're curious, it's called Soul Searching, Real Music Unearthed. But yeah, we're going to keep it going, keep it moving. This is a brand new one from Jazz Diaries.

Yes, yes. We're running into the last quarter of the show or so. And we're going in deep, keeping things soulful. Yeah, got some really great artists that I cannot wait to introduce to y'all. I hope that you're still with us. Keep it locked. 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

Yes, yes, check, check. This one underneath us right now is the one and only, a guy that does not miss, Sheffield's finest, Nonna Fab. If you don't know him yet, trust me, you want to get to know him. He is such an incredible producer and he just does not stop. I swear he's got a new project in his calendar, like released every 3 months or something like that. Looking for some deep soulful house, he is your guy. This track is called Eternal Between and is the spiritual mix. Make sure to check Nonna Fab out on Bandcamp and all streaming platforms. Big up Nonna.

Yes, yes. This is a wonderful, wonderful adaptation of Ahmad Jamal's Stolen Moments by the one and only Goodmood. Big up to Energy Exchange Records. Make sure to check out their stuff. They always are working on something real, real special. And yeah, they're releasing edits just like this. I think it's on every second Wednesday of the month. Make sure to check them out.

Yes, yes. So, that was a track called Sofa Dance by a duo that I really, really want to introduce you to. This is Tamana Ramen, coming all the way from Japan. And recently, yeah, they moved to London and made this EP called Limehouse EP, which is named after the station that was closest to their first ever studio in London. Yeah, I just want to play a few tracks by them because I've been absolutely rinsing the album, and yeah, I think it's just a very fresh sound that's a little bit reminiscent of like Park Hyejin and Yeji, who we all know. But yeah, it's just a very fresh project, and hope you guys enjoy it as much as I do.

Yes, yes, once again, that was Tamana Raman, an artist that you should get to know. Yeah, someone signed them quickly. They're gonna be hot. Next one coming in is a track from my good friend, Lena C. She's got some exciting stuff coming out soon, so keep an eye out for that.

Lena C, sending you much love, Lena. And that is the last track of the show. Thank you so much to everyone that has tuned in. And a huge, huge thank you to my guy, Tim Garcia, for trusting me with taking over his show this morning. I had such a wonderful time. Once again, you've been tuned into Casper Pieta on Rinse FM.

0: What is good, people? You are officially locked into the 1pm show with myself, Savannah Blake. This is Soul Sessions, a space where I bring in talent to catch a giggle, have meaningful conversations, and where I explore the pivotal turning points in their lives alongside understanding what kind of communities have helped shape them. So we have a very special guest and good friend of mine coming in. I'm really excited to have him in today, and maybe this song will give you a clue as to who it is. Let's get into it.
1: Rinse 106.8 FM.

0: So today's guest is a very good friend of mine, someone who's worn many hats over the years, musician.
1: And I'm wearing a hat.
0: And he's wearing a hat literally right now. Musician, actor, writer, and mental health advocate, but more than anything, someone who's shown what it looks like to keep growing in public. Mm. So we're going to be talking about community, practice, purpose, and everything that helps us come back to ourselves, which is what Soul Sessions is all about. So welcome to the show, Jordan Stevens.
1: Hey, Sav.
0: Hey.
1: What's good?
0: I'm good. How are you? How are we feeling? On a scale of 1 to 10, what the energy
1: today
0: levels?
1: Today I feel okay. I feel good. Maybe, I mean, the basic answer is always 7, but
0: that is everyone's average number when they come in.
1: Everyone always says 7. It's the safest number. How do I feel? I don't know, maybe, but around that, I want to play it safe with the number, but right now I'm in a good moment and I got a good gratitude for that.
0: Yeah.
1: Like today.
0: Run with the feeling whilst you've got it.
1: Yeah,
0: right?
1: Yeah, exactly. Sounds bright,
0: Well, let's start from the beginning. We're going to take it back a little bit.
1: Although I did just lose my AirPods. Left them in the sun.
0: Can I just say, on that note, you should just buy little £30 ones and just keep them in bags. And then if you lose them, it's fine. There's nothing worse than losing £250 AirPods, just saying.
1: I know they are as well, but they just can't find them. Anyway, next.
0: Okay, fair.
1: Sorry.
0: All right, so you enter the spotlight at an age when most people are still figuring it out, developing.
1: Yeah.
0: But you were thrown into the public eye and, you know, you really had to grow up publicly, whereas some of us do that in private. Most of us do that in private. Mm. So looking back, how do you feel like that's impacted you?
1: It just delayed me growing up. I don't think I did actually
0: really?
1: Grow up in public. Yeah, I don't think I did. I think from 18 to 24, I think I was like pretty stagnant. Genuinely, I think I was just like an overstimulated, enthusiastic, naive, delusional drug addict.
0: I would argue that point and say that it actually accelerated your growth. Because of where you are now, I think that a lot of kids, when they are restricted from a young age and maybe they act up when they get older, that's kind of, you know, they end up doing all this bad stuff, like becoming a drug addict, for example, later on in life. But I think grew out of that very quickly because you were so in the limelight and in a sense you had to grow up quite quickly at a young age.
1: Okay, so I do look at it from that perspective. I think, but the reason I say that is because I remember distinctly actually at 24, beginning to step away. I think the thing about me and Harley is we chose not to make any more music, which is, to some people, a bizarre decision. You know, it wasn't like we weren't able to earn more money. It wasn't like there was more opportunity for more success. Mm. It was literally like I was trying not to do drugs and Harley had developed a kind of debilitating anxiety. Mm. So I was just like, I had enough, but if I had to give myself credit, I had enough awareness to be like, there's no industry, especially not the entertainment industry, especially not the music industry, there's not enough reason. There's not enough money. But if I had to give myself credit, I had enough awareness to be like, there's no industry, especially not the entertainment industry, especially not the music industry, is not

0: And I was quickly, I guess, brought to reality where, yeah, I encountered like the nearest thing to a mature relationship I had at that time, which went awry, and I was heartbroken. Mm-hmm. And that heartbreak forced me to confront stuff that I actually didn't confront in my 20s. One of those being the grief of losing anonymity, for example, like fame. A lot of people tell you not to complain about it because you get like free things. But as a human, as a spirit, very destabilizing. And then other things like death of my grandparents, I lost people close to me to suicide. These kind of things I wasn't able to process while I was in the public eye. So it hit me like a ton of bricks. And fortunately, I'm a kind of person who wanted to lean into it. And that's why it seems as though perhaps maybe I've matured in a different way, but I would actually say that was from stepping away from the limelight.
1: Which is a mature decision to make at that age.
0: It was a kind of mature decision, yeah.
1: When you think about it, you're throwing, you know, for some young kids, they, you know, they're going to be in on that the whole time. They're like, I want this, I want this. But if in a way, I think it's put you to such self-destruction that you took the initiative to be like, I can't do this to myself.
0: And it was real destruction, by the way. Not to say that there isn't, that's still happening, but this was pre-social media. Like, this was pre-Instagram.
1: Right. No, I can imagine.
0: This was just Twitter. And believe me, I was sending deranged tweets. But like, that was as far as people could get. Like, nowadays, I think, I would like to think artists
1: No one pops them up then.
0: Well, yeah. No, but people are slightly more conscious. You could go to a house party now and do a madness, but get filmed. Like, in terms of like taking drugs or whatever. That wasn't a risk like that back then. I know that sounds weird. It makes me sound
1: No. Ancient. It's completely true. I know exactly what you're talking about.
0: So I was like the last crop of like truly destructive. Like, even if you look at popular culture, who's considered to be like the it girl and it boy? You don't see them stumbling out of clubs or bars the way they used to back in the day.
1: The era is that we were just on the cusp.
0: Trashy
1: era. Say like the 90s, 80s supermodel, like, you know, getting on drugs and going on to the shoot. They don't tolerate that anymore. You know, you can't.
0: People do it, but it's just not like a public spectacle in the way it was. And it's funny because I did like I did with this really amazing woman called Sunita. I did this like youth workshop in Brixton with these boys. And they were like kind of uninterested until I mentioned that I had like sold all these records, and then they were asking me how much money I earned and like, why did I stop? And it was really interesting that saying to them, like, I stopped because I didn't want to put me and my friend through any more emotional pain. And they, you know, they found it difficult to understand that, but it's very real. Like there was, we did a festival, I remember vividly, we did a festival gig and Harley was like on the floor before or after the show, I can't remember. And he was like trying to stop himself having a panic attack. And I remember just being like, this is not worth it.
1: Yeah.
0: It's just not worth it. Like, I don't know. For who? It's not even, it's not even like, you know, we earn money, but like, it's not even necessarily for us. We don't own the infrastructure of the music industry. Mm. Like, and we were on the cusp of further exploitation. That was just the year that streaming began to take effect.
1: Yeah. No, it's
0: a lot.
1: It's a lot.
0: You have been part of a rekindling of the Rizzle Kick spirit in a much mature way.
1: Yes, we're going to get to that for sure. I'm in the music video. Yeah. I'm a video vixen, guys.
0: You and me.
1: I'm actually you, though. It's actually uncanny.
0: Yeah,
1: I'm your personality and Shay actually looks like Harley.
0: Yeah, facts. I wish I looked like you, though.
1: We do look alike.
0: I mean, okay.
1: With a tan.
0: Okay, I hear it.
1: Just take it.
0: I'll take it.
1: With all that being said, what communities do you think have helped shape you the most? And not necessarily the ones you were born into, but the ones that have helped shape who you are today?
0: Ooh. Wow. Okay, so like, to be honest.
1: There's a whole lot of them.
0: Yeah, there's a lot of communities.
1: So many tools, I know, but I maybe pick out two to three that are very important.
0: I'm gonna do three.
1: Yeah.
0: So I have to say the poetry community.
1: Okay.
0: So like I was kind of fascinated by, I was dating, like when I was 18, my girlfriend is a poet writer. So, and I was already interested in poetry at that time when I was in Brighton then, as a teenager. And the scene then was not what it is now. There is a wicked, if actually poetry is actually having a massive resurgence now because of events like Spit Nights. So poetry gang, 100%. Also my friend Jazz, her dad Colin Grant, he runs a night called Speaky Spokey, and like that's
1: Speaky Spokey.
0: Yeah, really cool. So.

0: Yeah, just you just get to go there, and like I just got the had the privilege of being a judge at the Roundhouse, and there was for the poetry slam, and the poet who won is called Tukunda, and I literally, sorry, I know I've got to speak into this mic. She blew, can I swear?
1: No.
0: All right, she blew me away. Like she is on it. Like I knew it would be the levels would be high, but my God,
1: really?
0: Yeah, I can to imagine, the point where
1: I can imagine the talent right now is going to be. Like insane, especially with the world and everything. I feel like there's some talent.
0: And I had to perform after her, by the way.
1: Things to be said. Really?
0: Yeah.
1: Well, your poetry.
0: And I hadn't done a poem in years, right? And I genuinely, and I really mean this. I'm not even saying this in like a modest way. I genuinely didn't want to perform because after I was like, I was, that was a lot. So anyway, that's one. The second one I want to say is the queer community. Like genuinely, since I was a boy, I had this massive privilege because my mom had a lot of gay friends. My godfather is like a beautiful, brilliant gay man called David. And so the idea of like queerness was completely normalized to me as a child. So I remember when I was then into school in London, in primary school, where you started getting the gay the homophobic slurs and that. She made no sense to me. Which is really an interesting insight, I think, on like nature and nurture.
1: Yeah.
0: And also, it's funny that some people get it in their brain that like the more you learn about that community, the more chance you become it.
1: Yeah.
0: I'm living proof that that can't be the case, because if anybody was going to become.
1: Yeah, you've had multiple opportunities.
0: Yeah, it would be me. Yeah.
1: Yeah.
0: But also now I'm older, it's more in terms of like when I'm looking at love, when I'm looking at intimacy, when I'm looking at anarchy and rebellion, it's that community in all its various forms, whether that's whether that's gay, lesbian, trans, they are continuously living in opposition of a script that none of us chose.
1: Right, that's being conditioned to us from such a young age.
0: So I look to them for guidance.
1: I think my ideology of what being a man is has changed so much drastically in the last year. And I like real men cry, real men are vulnerable, real men are capable of talking about their emotions without caring what anyone else thinks.
0: Yeah.
1: And it's kind of funny because I actually think a lot of more like feminine men are the real men.
0: Yeah.
1: Because they're open about they're disciplined in their emotions, they're disciplined in their approach, they don't get indoctrinated by other things around them, which is very easy to happen. And that is what a real man is. It's so fun. But then it's like from a physicality point, people have such a different idea of it.
0: And also I think that is proof, again, in that community, it's proof that, you know, sometimes because there can be small groups of men that are so despicable, that it's easy to fall into this idea that all men are born a particular way.
1: Mm.
0: And it's about it's about like unwiring that. And believe me, there are still going to be portions of the queer community that will also lead people to believe that it's by far not a flawless community. However, what that community does have are people who prove, obviously, that it's not the body they're born in that defines how emotional they are or how they engage with the world. It's just the communities and the nurturance they've chosen to align with.
1: Yeah.
0: You know, and so it's proof for me that this conversation of like men aren't like that, well, then explain all of those men then. Mm. It's not like they've not had to like, you know, is it intrinsic or not? That's what people will argue, you know? So that's proof that there is so many ways that a human can be a human. And yeah, there'll be extremes. And I'm okay with extremes. I don't know about everyone else, but like you can have a hyper mask guy and a hyper femme woman. Mm. And as long as they're not harming anybody, then great.
1: Right? That's the main goal.
0: But
1: as long as they're not inflicting harm on anyone else, live the life how you want to live it. That's the whole point. We come here to create our own philosophy, right?
0: Right.
1: And I actually think that's more commendable if you do that. Because if some people go the extreme, I actually think that's more commendable because you've gone so against the grain.
0: Yeah, yeah, yeah. But you're in. It's with a level of awareness.
1: Yes, of
0: course. If you enjoy, you know, whatever traits we have chosen to associate with a particular thing, and you've found communion in that, and it doesn't harm a person, then great. But I personally, for what it's worth, when you talk about feminine attributes in men or what we consider to be feminine, to me, that just lends itself to balance, right?
1: Mm.
0: And so if somebody doesn't have any of what we call feminine attributes, a man, I just consider them to be an unbalanced man. And that works in reverse. You know, so
1: the same for women as well.
0: Yes.
1: They need an element of masculine energy because 100%. That's the whole point. We're always trying to come back into equilibrium for these two, the femme and the mass. That's the whole point. You're meant to balance both. The solar, the lunar, the pingala, the ida.
0: And it's fluid. And look, one day you might feel a bit more, but it works on depending on your circumstances. But for me personally, if I'm to reverse that, a woman who's leaning far, far into these feminine attributes, and I feel, by the way, I'm not even saying I agree with what we consider to be these attributes, but like how we generally understand it. Like, you know, I don't like fawning, you know, that's not something I'm particularly, I'm very, very happy and would very much welcome a woman to feel, you know, assured and confident and loud and take up space. Mm. Like, I don't like submission. I don't like submitting. I don't personally require myself to be like a leader or dominant in a situation. Certainly not permanently. Perhaps in individual times, in moments, you know, my strengths, your strengths. But like, nah, I'm not looking to be like, I'm the boss of this. I'm not interested in that.
1: No, you want them to have their own opinion
0: and
1: everything. Do you know what I mean? What's
0: like you, Sav?
1: Like me, I can be in my masculine energy
0: But that's what I love about you. No, I'm being dead ass. Like, I think that should be a characteristic that is appreciated and cherished, you know, because it's like,
1: thank you, I appreciate that.
0: Because there is also the concept of
1: you know, you do think that a lot of men are like, oh, I want my woman to be like this and submissive and did it, but that's because you're actually really insecure.
0: You want to control someone.
1: Yeah, exactly. On that topic, what's one lesson about masculinity that you hope the next generation never has to unlearn?
0: Men can be happy.
1: Yeah.
0: I think this is the thing that I find most insidious about the last 6 years of conversation, is that even the boys who find these caricatures interesting, right, that have been in the news, and people know who I'm talking about, the loud voices, even the teenage boys who I kind of don't expect to know any better. I'm disappointed, but like, they're boys, right? Mm. I think people forget that what underpins a lot of this existence of these men is this actual belief that men aren't capable of happiness, that happiness is for, I mean, they've literally said it themselves, especially the guy who's currently in a lot of trouble, and his brother. They've said happiness is for women and children. They say that. So even though there's all this flexing, all this whatever, like, just, I don't want boys to ever forget that they, of course, are entitled to joy and happiness, and that's something that they can 100% achieve, you know, in the right spaces, in the right context. And I really do. I mean, people have various ideas about where I stand, but I'm unapologetically protective about boys, generally speaking. I've got my boundaries, but...
1: No, I think you're right in saying that, because I don't want to stereotype, but boys are they're very impressionable. So it's like up to us to, you know, no matter what they've learned from childhood, because we, you know, you've got a different generation of men who probably did have to be really tough in a certain type of way that have now taught men to be the same. But we are living in a different generation where we can open up and we can be more freeing about our emotions and stuff
0: like
1: that.
0: You know what's interesting, actually, as an example of that, is I've been doing this thing, Steez Factory, right? I've been doing reaction videos, right? And it's been really, I really loved it because...
1: you've had a lot of the female rappers on there, which
0: I really love. Yes, but I love it because we you know, Toddler and I, or Toddler for sure, but with me too at times, of just, you know, we're wanting to provide a platform for people who otherwise might have found it difficult to put themselves up, and for whatever reason, because my face is familiar or whatever, like, when I do react to things, it can sometimes boost artists and help them get more opportunities. That's ultimately why we're doing it. But I've noticed, because it's got really popular, we started to get a bit of, I mean, it's to be honest,
1: it's inevitable.
0: Yeah, it's inevitable. But what, I'm not bothered about negativity, but what does interest me is I've seen a few comments that say I'm doing too much, right? And what I find so fascinating about that is I am just excited.
1: Yeah.
0: Like, that's what I find. That's what I find so interesting. Yeah. Is like, who told you?
1: Yeah.
0: Like, I don't think I could
1: what
0: see.
1: What is too much?
0: Yeah, like.
1: Who identified what that is?
0: Yeah. And also I listen, women get at each other about all types of stuff, yeah. right? Like, and they do say that she's doing too much, but I think maybe in terms of like maybe trying to attract the guy.
1: Also more attraction, what they're doing in terms of morally. Maybe, Love Island or something.
0: Yeah. She's really doing too much. Yeah.
1: But in terms of actual excitement and joy.
0: Exuberant. I've not seen like cutting them. Nah, you're way too excited. Like, why are you so happy?
1: Sorry, let me be miserable. Like,
0: yeah, I was like, what? You don't like life?
1: Let me just sit. It's like the guys that go to the dance, but then all you do is sit in the corner and just watch Gyal and drink your drink and judge people dancing. Don't come to the dance and judge people dancing. Do you know what I mean? It's very much like that.
0: But that makes me sad, bro. And I literally, one time I responded and went like, imagine witnessing life and trying to diminish it.
1: Yeah, it's so true. Like, you came here to experience, and what you're doing is observing.
0: Just enjoy it, bro.
1: Yeah.
0: I get that you're
1: observing
0: sad,
1: and judging.
0: But like, just like, or at the very least, if it makes you uncomfortable, just keep it moving. Like, the fact you even said that, and it's just mad. Like, it says a lot about what we expect from people. Mm-hmm. You know, I look, there's a time to be cool. There's a time to play it cool. Mm-hmm. I'm not living in delusion, but you're allowed to feel life.
1: Yeah. In light of that, what do you think there's a conversation men could have more to start like moving away from this idea and concept that
0: men do need to be tough. Women need to be tough. I think the tough thing is like, to be honest, I'm on the other wave. I feel like everyone needs to be tough, but truly tough.
1: Yeah.
0: And I think true resilience, whether that's physical and emotional resilience, frees us up to be happier, because I think we're less afraid of things. And I don't know. I guess for me, I know for a fact that there's loads of men who really do love women, like they really genuinely do.
1: They exist.
0: Yeah, proper. But I don't mean like, oh, I love women and then also I subscribe to whoever. It's like, truly, like
1: they appreciate women, like they appreciate their mum or their little sister.
0: And I think that like, all the only issue is there's not enough of a narrative or a space for those people to feel safe and also not doing it at the expense of their being or whatever. So I really want to normalize the idea that like, you know, like for example, since I've been more unapologetic about my love for women, because ultimately that's what I want from women, if that makes sense. Like, so I want women to feel like they can be.
1: To feel that about themselves as well.
0: Yeah, and also to feel that about men, you know, so because, you know, there's a lot of negativity.
1: Yeah, that's true. And it's so true.
0: But if I'm there going, I wish women spoke more confidently about men, I can't just moan about it because then everyone's just moaning about it. So I'm like, I tell you what, I'll do what I would love. What's the phrase? Treat people how you wish to be treated.
1: Yeah, right.
0: Right. So that's like my, and I think like since I've done that, I've got loads of men hitting me up in the DMs, being like, "Yeah, man, I'm with you," and it's just doing it more and more, and being the second person to do it, and a third person, and fourth person, and then realizing that if a whole wave and generation of men stand up in their greatness and go, "I love the women around me, and I back them," and you know what? If I see any of you trying to do up whatever. You're like, we're gonna, and you can even channel your mask like that. You can be like, yeah. No, facts.
1: No,
0: like,
1: it's true. I think that's what it takes. It takes, unfortunately, like the men to be on our side, but so that other men will be like, oh, okay.
0: Yeah, you're out of the club, bro. You're out of the club.
1: Exactly. You're outnumbered now.
0: And that's, listen, I get, I'm wary of it because I know that to some people that might be problematic, but like, I just know that
1: that's
0: righteous.
1: That's why we go Muay Thai.
0: Yo. That's half the reason.
1: I know.
0: And that righteousness is like, listen, when there's women, the amount of women who I hold dear in my heart who have had to go through experiences that make me like viscerally angry, right? Like, I really mean that I want to, and I know this isn't okay, but I'm just talking about the desire. Like, I want to harm the people who have harmed the people close to me. Mm-hmm. But in all seriousness, if that's my community and I feel like I have the ability in one moment to physically protect my community, yes, there should be no shame in that. And we should all be happy about that.
1: I agree. I think you got to fight fire with fire sometimes.
0: Sometimes.
1: And then also just to kind of tell people to settle themselves. And then after you can do the work after.
0: And in groups, I read so many stories about like, women in villages in India or where else around the world where like some guy's doing up such a madness that they all just rush him? The women.
1: Yeah.
0: Why is it the women? Let's do it. Like, I want us guys to have a united force. And it doesn't come at the expense of our, what we consider to be, I don't know, mask energy or that's honorable, man. Protect your people.
1: No, totally. Let's go back to...
0: I've had the label out of my hat the entire time.
1: That's so annoying. Hopefully, though, it should be...
0: We're going to use AI.
1: Exactly, the AI now. Yeah. Let's go back to Rizzle Kicks for a minute, because you guys had a resurgence last year ago now. I'm in the video twice.
0: Yeah, come on.
1: But not only was you guys coming back an act of nostalgia, because we've obviously grown up listening to you guys, but it felt like two people returning to something as themselves and as people who have a different relationship with themselves.
0: Yeah,
1: even
0: definitely.
1: So with that being said, what sparked you two to actually get back together, considering you've both had your own journeys?
0: I can't remember.
1: Like, when was you both well enough to be like, okay, boom, should we give it another crack?
0: I'll be completely honest. I actually can't remember.
1: Really?
0: No. The only thing I remember is Jade being like, Jade encouraging me to do it a little bit.
1: Okay.
0: That's all I can remember in the kind of our first year. I remember being like, maybe we should just go. I think it was, we just went, should we go to studio? And then if it's good, then great. And if it's not, then we'll just allow it. And then we went to studio and made a banger. So we're like, all right.
1: How was that first studio session?
0: Yeah, it was cool. I mean, I've that has never been an issue of me and Harley being in a studio. Sorry. That's actually a complete lie. When I used to be in the studio with Harley, I think I was more erratic and controlling. And this time round,
1: just chilling.
0: Yeah, man. I'm like, you know, it is what it is. Like, I think, like, there's nothing. I don't need anything for music anymore. I'm not interested in.
1: You did it for the people, didn't you?
0: Yeah,
1: you did. I know you did.
0: I did it because I love Harley and because I love his family that my love for the people who love Rizzle Kicks and like the seeing their faces and on the crowd, that came later. And yes, I am incredibly happy about that. Performing at Glastonbury, I never expected. And that if I found out that I could never do any more Rizzle Kicks past that point, I would have been happy. Like, that was one of the greatest moments of my life. Again, feels mad to say, but like, I genuinely feel like I've completed music. I don't, for me.
1: Yeah,
0: not in terms of like, obviously people can go and get number ones in America or big whatever, or like, you know, get fifth, sixth, seventh album. For me, that I remember as a boy, the idea of getting a platinum album would have been like unimaginable. And I did it within my first year. And because of that first year, I never deeped it. And when I was older, post-therapy and that, I was like, what?
1: I was like,
0: what do you mean?
1: Yeah, it's mental.
0: I've done a million what? Like... And like, these people want to hear a song that I wrote when I was 16 years old. Mm. Down with the Trumpets, you know what I mean? Like, that song I made as a, like, I was in secondary school. Yeah. Like, are you crazy? Like, I'm gassed about it now. So I'm just like, all this other stuff is bonus rounds. We went viral on TikTok last year. Bonus.
1: Yeah.
0: No one expected that.
1: Yeah.
0: You know?
1: Got the medal, wearing the t-shirt.
0: Yeah, literally.
1: Now I hear it. I also feel like it's a nice way to not close the chapter, but the way that you guys did just disappear, it's quite nice that you've come back and...
0: Yeah, we got another, we're like, doing another album.
1: This happy bow on it, you know?
0: Yeah, yeah, yeah.
1: And...
0: Yeah. We're just releasing music, honestly, for fun.
1: Yeah, you've done it in the best way possible, because like I said, I do think artists chase music and fame and then the what they're coming back with is just not good, and it's just like you're just doing it for the sake of doing it, whereas I feel like there's so much intention with what you boys have done. So I really appreciate the way you've gone away, collected headspace, and come back
0: that,
1: to it.
0: That Competition is for Losers album, I will say, is really good.
1: It is. Like, I love New Sport as well.
0: Yeah, New Sport's so a banger, but I mean, like, it didn't, I don't know how many units it's done, I don't know, because I'm genuinely not interested. But if anybody does come to that album, you know, there's things I would have maybe, I'm never going to be satisfied, but you know, we've got a song there of Mick Jenkins, you worked with Mav Saber.
1: Oh, sick.
0: Lexamore, yeah. Like just the again, the vibe and the energy of it generally super proud of that.
1: Yeah, you should be.
0: DJ Premier.
1: You should be. You've also written a book, ADHD, Drugs and Heartbreak, which I have read and I love it.
0: Yes.
1: But it's not really about those things, it's about avoidance.
0: Yeah.
1: But when you writ that, what did you discover about yourself? And I ask that because when, I think when you put pen to paper, like say if you journal, like I remember waking up and having dreams and writing the dream down halfway through, I would just instantly know what the dream was subconsciously trying to tell me.
0: Is it?
1: Yeah, every time I do it. Halfway through.
0: But still?
1: Yes. Yeah, every time
0: how,
1: I do
0: how
1: it.
0: How long have you done it for?
1: I don't do it consistently. I only do it if I've had like a crazy mental dream that I'm like, I've woken up from and I'm like. So I want to know, did you discover anything about yourself writing that book?
0: Yeah.
1: I know it's about your life, but it's like, did you see any patterns within the text kind of as she was going along?
0: Well, obviously, I didn't think I could write a book.
1: Yeah.
0: That was crazy. I was like, what? Like,
1: wait a minute. I got a little gift
0: yeah,
1: here.
0: Yeah, seriously, like 75,000 words. I was like, what?
1: But is mental.
0: Yeah. I think what's funny is the book wasn't originally called Avoidance, Drugs, Heartbreak, and Dogs. It wasn't originally called ADHD. The reason why it became that was because as I was writing more and more of the book, my editor was going, you're mentioning ADHD a lot, like, but not like as I never ever, I mean, as you know, people have read it, I never use it as like an excuse, or I'm never using it as to deflect from my responsibility, but I do, I'm just, the way it's written is like, I have it, but it's very much like how my mind works, a lot of full stops. I break all these laws of grammar. So it was my editor who was like, I think I actually, you know, originally I pitched this as a book about a guy who messes up and then tries to build themselves back to not hurt people again, including himself. And then by the end of it, it was like, oh, it's
1: very ADHD.
0: Yeah, trying to cope with, in a world, you know. And, you know, I talk about, for example, betrayal in the book. It was my, with my ex at that time. It was a betrayal and then she left me and then I went to therapy, etc. But it's, you know, there are uncomfortable conversations about like how neurodivergence affects things like that,
1: you
0: know? So that's what I discovered was that ADHD generally has like a, you know, an effect on my whole life and history in a way that I maybe hadn't really conceived of until I was writing it.
1: Yeah, it's quite cool actually. Like, you wrote a whole book with that much ADHD in you. It's even on the pages. How much ADHD?
0: I know. I don't know.
1: But that's really inspiring for someone who has ADHD. And then people are like, right, he's written a book. I could do the same thing, you know?
0: Yeah, I get that a lot. And also, but I just want to be super clear. It's like we live in an age right now where I think people will deflect from stuff because they'll say, oh, I'm super anxious. So I've got ADHD. Or I've got.
1: I so agree with
0: I've got depression. Well, no. You know, that not just I'm using clickbait terms
1: or anxiety there, and like a lot
0: there's spectrums, and then also it's like I didn't grow up in that generation of it. Like everything I've achieved, I've done with ADHD, and I also don't think it's a superpower. I don't even like that. I don't subscribe to that. Mm-hmm. I'm just saying my way of life means that I have to do things differently in order to be able to be in community. That's it. And everyone has that to an extent. I would never say, like, I might give it as a reason if something gets really extreme, but I have a responsibility to myself and the people around me to know about myself and then make decisions accordingly. Mm-hmm. So if people are going to just utilize their own difficulties as a way of absolving themselves of responsibility, like I don't mess with that. And if you read my book, you wouldn't come away
1: believing that. I love that you said that because I totally agree with you. My mum is so ADHD. I mean, you know, it's just like, you don't look at it as that growing up because you're used to it. If anything, half my family's ADHD. But then as you get older and you're like, oh, that explains why, you know, you're so hyperactive. But that's all it is. They still get things done. And if not, I think sometimes you guys get things done even more.
0: You can do, yeah, something.
1: But yeah, with that being said, I'm sure that life can feel very loud for you sometimes. Yeah. What is...
0: Am I allowed to ask you questions back?
1: Of course you can, but let me ask my question first. Where do you instinctively go when life feels loud?
0: Now...
1: Yes, now.
0: Trees.
1: trees. I knew he was going to say nature.
0: You knew I was going to say it.
1: Yeah.
0: Yeah, because it's honestly, like, I've never, I can confidently say in my life, I have never, ever felt the level of, like, compulsion. And is it compulsion? That sounds too extreme. Just the clarity of desire. You know, when I've gone through something, which I had done recently, I was like, woof, that's heavy. And I was like, where do I want to go? The trees.
1: One of the reasons people still connect with you is because you've allowed people to witness your evolution rather than curate perfection, I think.
0: Okay, cool.
1: But...
0: yeah, I get things wrong all the time, yeah.
1: I want to know if you had a flip of a switch where you stopped caring about how people perceived you, or if you've kind of had that innate, like, courage to do that from kind of day dot. And I only ask because I feel like I've only grasped hold of that recently. So
0: really?
1: I want to know if you've always been born like this, or there was a time where you just said, I don't care anymore.
0: Experiencing, like, a sober, mature love for the first time gave me like the courage to be like, I felt truly supported. But I honestly was like, whoa. I wasn't necessarily minimizing myself to not be lonely, you know, which I think a lot of people do. They'll like hide parts of themselves so they can fit in, or that, so that was really important. And then also, I think, you know, having been through the pop industry and also being through it as a young pop star, which comes with quite a lot of like assumption and flack and like people. I mean, I know a lot of people love Rizzle Kicks and hold us dear in our hearts, but in the actuality of experiencing it, you get a lot of people just like talking rubbish, man, or just coming up or like dismissing you or undermining you.
1: Yes.
0: And I'm very thin-skinned. However.
1: Are you?
0: Yeah. I actually am thin-skinned, yeah. I mean, I get over.
1: You actually are. No, I think you are, because you do mention little things that nag you.
0: Yeah,
1: but I'm like,
0: I get niggly things.
1: Yeah. And it will be that a specific point that someone says. It's not actually necessarily the general public that might have an idea of you.
0: Yeah, a specific thing. Yeah. So I can get caught by them for sure. But to the same extent, I think with my book, I remember I read another book, just before it, a tiny little essay, which is by a woman called Philippa Snow, maybe? And it's called Which, As You Know, Means Violence. And in this book, she basically says that there's a famous artist called Marina Abramovic who has this famous spectacle where she basically stood naked in a room and said, anybody can do anything to her, right? It's a really famous piece. And it was obviously really depressing because of what people almost did to her, right? And then she was talking about Jackass and saying that people think Jackass is these guys being idiots, but actually there's no difference between the two things, because ultimately if somebody harms themselves in front of you, you are drawn in as a human being, even if you're not conscious of it. So if Jackass, you might ask yourself, why have we spent almost, well, now they're just in another film, so like 20 years being fascinated by these men who are just battering themselves, because we can't help but feel, even if we laugh at it you're leaning in. And I thought to myself, there's actually no point me, I say this in the first bit of my book, it's essentially self-harm. I'd already done that in public anyway, from being young and stupid and saying dumb things or whatever. Like, I remember one show, for example, I was sung out of key for us. You know, it's like that kind of thing happens. I'd experienced that kind of shame you gotta take your pills. I'd already experienced that kind of feeling. And so when I went into the book, I was like, there's actually no point. And I mean this, there's actually no point me talking about heartbreak if I'm not gonna bleed, because then no one's gonna
1: believe you.
0: Well, that's how you connect to people, is that vulnerability. Even if, it's like I had an argument with my friend, it wasn't even an argument when I said that. I had a conversation with my friend once where I was telling him that like vulnerability is the only way to create connection between two people. Mm-hmm. You can only deepen a connection. And he went, I'm not sure, because like I feel connected to boys that I've just gone on holiday with and ended up having like a fight, you know, fought a bunch of boys and I'm with the boy and we da da da da. And he does this whole speech kind of saying that like, I think what he assumed was I meant sat down on a sofa going, here's why I had my heart broken and here's da-da-da-da,
1: yeah,
0: and that's
1: no, the vulnerability. Even the fight is but a moment of vulnerability.
0: Yes, that's what I said to him. I was like, bro, you've just risked your lives and you've done it together. Of course you're going to feel closer. So that's why I think I'm unafraid. And I'm not even unafraid. I am afraid. I feel all the things. I get scared. I get worried. I get worried I'm overshared. I do whatever. But there's a part of me which is like, look, I'm going to die. I'm going to die. Like my life is insignificant in the grand scheme of things. And what am I protecting while I'm here? Like I want to be able to create conversations and messages that will help the future. And like, that's something that I think I'm capable of doing. And there's loads of, and that's not for everyone.
1: And also, I think the people who are for you will stay with you for your vulnerability you put out there in a way.
0: Of course.
1: Anyone who doesn't, that's pointless. Not meant to be for you.
0: Yeah, it's just, I don't know, man. I just don't think there's any point. And I think as I've got older, I've just learned to accept that I can communicate in ways that other people struggle with. And there are things that people can do very well that I very much struggle with. And that's the beauty of life, that we're all playing a role, you know, and I can't overlook that. Like, yeah, I might be the guy who writes a book that's brutally honest, but that book never would have got made if there wasn't a guy in the warehouse who was like sat there every day hitting the buttons on the machine, pressing this up, stacking it, putting it on a shelf. Like these people should all be, you know, like cherished. And so I'm just playing my role in like a big organism, basically. It's weird.
1: Love it. Well, last question for you, because I always ask myself this question. Do you think we're constantly becoming new people or uncovering who we've always been?
0: Yeah, so
1: it's a bit of a paradox.
0: Yeah, no, that's a deep question. Well, you know what? Because I've managed to allow you to avoid questioning, I'm going to ask you what you think. Do you ask everybody this, actually?
1: No.
0: Okay, so what do you think about this?
1: It's a bit of both. I think you are uncovering who you've always been, but in order to do that, you kind of need to become someone new every time. Not every time, but like there's a period in life where you become someone new, and then that might die out, and then you evolve and you become someone else, and then that might die out, and slowly you're chipping away until you become
0: like a sculpture.
1: Yeah,
0: sculpture within a sculpture,
1: almost like, I hate to sound cliche, but like the soul version of you, right?
0: Finding your soul. That's deep.
1: Soul sessions.
0: Yeah, soul sessions. For real. Yeah, I don't know, man. I just know that I've died loads.
1: Are you tired of dying?
0: No, I'm not. I'm not tired of dying. I love it. For me, yeah, there's versions of me that are dead. Like, I'll just be blunt about it. And I know it because I've even had conversations where someone from my past has come back into my present and they're without any updates of who I am. And they're talking to me about a version of me that doesn't exist. And it's surreal that I'm there having to like, well, I'm not having to, but I end up kind of arguing for my
1: new self. Yeah.
0: And actually, it's just like, I shouldn't need to. I mean, that's another stage of evolution for me, just being like, okay.
1: You don't need to explain
0: yourself. Yeah, like you, if you are still in relationship with a version of me that literally died like 7 years ago, then that's fine. If you want to know the new me, then you can ask some questions.
1: And come sit down and have an interview with me.
0: Yeah.
1: I want to ask one more question, and that is, I always ask my guests what their prayer of practice is, which is essentially like the, when you have moments of turmoil or you need clarity or you're feeling a certain way, what's something you do specifically where you kind of come back to yourself, aside from going into nature? I think maybe something more.
0: I know, I'm really bad at this.
1: Physical or not physical, but you write, I mean.
0: Yeah, I'm bad at this. This is something I'm really trying to get better at.
1: I think I could name things for you right now.
0: Really?
1: Yeah.
0: What?
1: Like therapy. Like
0: I check in with people.
1: You do check in with people.
0: A lot, yeah.
1: As well. You speak to your community when you need to.
0: I do. That is true.
1: You go into nature, and you also dive, I think a new thing for you is like travel.
0: Travel big time. And I do, yeah, that's interesting. I know I have to move my body, so I try and do things like that, whether that's football mm-hmm. or the gym. I really know that the gym, like if I feel nowadays, if I feel like that the heaviness of a depressive episode, the first thing I'm like is I have to lift. If something's weighing down on me, I have to lift up physically, you know?
1: That's what.
0: So that's.
1: I've always done
0: this one. You know? Because now I've definitely got to be strong.
1: Yeah, yeah.
0: You know? And then I think someone said that to me once too. It's like you're doing the opposite, right? If I'm hyper anxious, calm, slow down.
1: Yeah, like nervous system regulation.
0: And this is a really boring one. And I know everyone's going to hate it, but I'm going to feel very happy about you hating it. Is that I eat healthily.
1: Yeah.
0: This is one thing I do without even realizing it. You know why? Because I had a disassociative moment the other day where I was going through, I was feeling like really profound grief. Mm-hmm. And I went into my local cafe and in my head, I was like, I'm getting some pancakes, bro. You know what I mean? Like I deserve, you know what we say to ourselves? I deserve this.
1: You love a pancake, innit?
0: Love a pancake. And then suddenly I had this out of body experience. So I'm stood there going, I'll have a bowl of oatmeal porridge, please, and scrambled eggs on the side.
1: You just went into like autopilot, actually.
0: Yeah. And then I caught myself and went, oh, but that's actually what I need.
1: No, it's good.
0: I need energy, I need protein, and I need that to be able to balance my emotions. And then actually, if I get past that stage, then of course I can have a treat. I'm not trying to be out here going like, have to be like, no cheating. Like it's, nah, man. Like I need that to feel okay.
1: Yeah, I think the more healthy you eat, the longer you maintain this like healthy lifestyle, it becomes automatic reflex. So your body's just like, nah, that's why.
0: That's what I mean. It was reflex, bruv. Mm. It was like, it was my healthy Jordan wasn't even in my head. It was in my body. It just came out my mouth.
1: yeah.
0: Porridge and eggs. What the hell? Who's that? Oh, pancakes.
1: We love some porridge and eggs. Yeah. Let's play a quick game.
0: All right.
1: It's called red flag, green flag, or growth. So I'm going to name some scenarios and you're going to tell me if it's a red flag.
0: I love this.
1: A green flag.
0: This is my bag.
1: Or if it simply just requires growth. Okay. So being friends with all your exes.
0: Me personally.
1: But I know you're like, I'll.
0: Me. Me personally, that's hard because that is, there's so many variables.
1: There really is.
0: There's so many variables there. Like, because I think in it, if we're to assume that everyone's healthy emotionally, then green flag. But it can easily become red flag if, for example, one of those exes is single and clearly.
1: Oh no, but so you wouldn't be friends with an ex who's. Who's single?
0: So, like I say, I would be. I wouldn't. Okay. That wouldn't. But
1: maybe if he was in a.
0: But like, yeah, like I wouldn't be. So that's my belief. So, okay, so if I flip it, my partner, their ex is single and they want to be brethren. That's fine with me, right? But I'm just saying that like if it wasn't, like, I'm not against the idea of my partner being slightly uncomfortable with that. Because of something they're going through, mm-hmm. I wouldn't be like, nah, man, but like it's a green flag that I'm friends with my. No,
1: yes, I'd
0: be
1: you
0: like,
1: take that into consideration.
0: That's my priority.
1: Yes.
0: But
1: you think it's a green flag, essentially. The idea, the concept of it is fine as long as it's.
0: I think
1: platonic,
0: it's a real shame
1: that a lot of people,
0: that people can share like really beautiful parts of their lives with each other and purely on the basis of like the fact they might have shagged or whatever, they can't even chat.
1: I know, like, it's so true. Do you know what I've heard this twice and I really believe in this. I think a lot of people who have situationships or in a situationship with someone, it in the end it's like you were too busy trying to micromanage this situationship when really you guys could have just collaborated and made some like magic, whether that's like depending on what creative field they are, like collaborating with that
0: collaborating
1: person.
0: A lot of
1: situationships would have been great collaborations and work elements.
0: I realized that actually I think I was being a bit of a, again, chocolate Labrador, like head in the clouds. Sometimes like the story's ended and then you go your other ways and you see each other and you piece it up and you're like, oh man, and then you can be happy.
1: Yeah.
0: But like, it just doesn't make sense.
1: Yeah, you don't have to be kicking with each other all the time.
0: Yeah, because also sometimes people are temporary teachers. Like people come into your life trigger the hell out of you. You do the work, you see them and go, wow, we're not even supposed to be doing this. We're not even supposed to be friends. Nah, it's safe, see you later. And then you move. It's like the same as like a job or a friend, or like, it's people have seasons, you know? So
1: yeah, this is true. I wouldn't like people come in for a lesson.
0: If someone, let me put it like this actually, if someone met and was like, their social circle was 50% people that they were in previous relationships with to varying degrees, that would be, I'd find that very interesting. Yes. Unless they had a, you know, like a non-monogamous sexual life.
1: Yeah, I was thinking that. Going silent when overwhelmed.
0: Growth, like that's again, variable. Like that's how some people's communication style, mm-hmm. that they need the moment to regulate. As long as they
1: depends on the person for sure. I'm very much like that.
0: Yeah.
1: Sharing everything on the first date.
0: Ooh, you know what's so weird? Mm. That's something that I would do, but I just read a really interesting article suggesting that might not be the best. Just because you need to establish people. Yeah. On first dates.
1: Or like just a little salt pinch, but not a lot.
0: I think you need.
1: I also just need to know if you're emotional or if you're vulnerable to an extent. But I'm not going to trauma dump on you. I'm not going to give you my stuff.
0: Which is cool. But I think for me now, long in the tooth, whatever, I'm just like, I'm not into this cryptic mystery malarkey. I think what's important is from the jump in, like, this is where I'm at. This is what I need.
1: I agree.
0: That's and then you can piece that up and then you can enjoy it. What I don't like is like, I wonder what they're feeling or I'm not sure if they are still speaking to that. What the hell?
1: Yeah,
0: like,
1: I agree.
0: Know what you want. Lay it down. And then someone has the options. Because for me, I wouldn't even want to
1: be
0: engage.
1: With someone, who doesn't.
0: Oh my God,
1: even,
0: and then they're unsure. Yeah, do you know how, for me, do you know how unsexy it is? Like, as a concept, not as a person. As a concept, I'm not aroused by the idea of confusion.
1: You want someone who's just.
0: That doesn't arouse me, bro. The idea of like, I'm not sure what this is.
1: Yeah,
0: nah.
1: Yeah, ain't got time for that.
0: Nah, but
1: that's
0: like.
1: So, like, 15 years ago. Having no morning routine.
0: Oh my God, wait, what is a morning routine? Like, washing your face and brushing your teeth and that, is that what you mean?
1: Mm.
0: Like doing the same thing every morning?
1: I know, I think like more of like, what's your morning routine? Might be waking up, it might be checking in.
0: Did you say it might be waking up?
1: No, but I'm just trying to set the tone of
0: people
1: the day.
0: People need to, Sam, I can tell you this for free. It's a red flag if the person doesn't wake up.
1: No, I mean, not brushing your teeth. I mean, as in like you have your own routine, morning routine.
0: Like that guy.
1: That is to you.
0: Like that guy who's like doing an ice bath and then running.
1: Yeah, okay, but not to that extreme. It could be whatever it is to you. For me, I meditate in the mornings and I might read a book, have a coffee. I don't look at my phone for the first hour.
0: Okay,
1: and
0: so
1: I'm off.
0: That I like. That's cool. I was going to be fun and edgy and say red flag because... I went to the other extreme. Like, I think...
1: Yeah, no morning routine is what the question is. But that's the question. Having no morning routine, is that a red flag, green flag, or growth?
0: I mean, no. For me, all right, I'm going to be... I say green.
1: Green flag.
0: I say green because you're just ready for anything. Like, literally... I'm saying people got to be ready for war out here, bro.
1: Yeah.
0: Like if I'm getting a vibe that something's about to go off and you're out here having to put on like a mask, exfoliate, oh, I have to have a shower. But shower? Someone's about to storm the castle, bro. What are you having a shower for? We got to get in the car and go. Like,
1: but can I argue that say the person who has got a morning routine, I think they'll be more ready to go to war for when that hat does happen.
0: They're already done, bro.
1: No, they're not washing their face if there's apocalypse. They're not washing their face.
0: This is the same reason why
1: they're actually regulated.
0: I would never date. This is the same reason I would never date someone who has to flavor water.
1: Oh no, that's
0: because it's
1: mad.
0: Like you will die in the apocalypse.
1: No,
0: you're
1: crazy.
0: Dying, bro. Like, what do you mean flavoring water? Like, that's hot. That's 70% of your
1: actually
0: body.
1: People
0: put in
1: like squash.
0: People are like, I don't really like water. When I'm never in life. I'm sorry, you're not ready. You're actually not ready. Like, you're gonna be finished, bro.
1: Have you seen that guy when he talks about some of you lot are arguing with me, and you lot ain't even done a parasite cleanse in however long? Like, you need to go sort your colon out. And it's so true. And I'm like, it's the same with
0: I'm
1: people say
0: with
1: I don't drink water.
0: That's crazy.
1: Yeah.
0: Yo, that's deep.
1: It is.
0: I'm not even arguing with you.
1: Story.
0: I'm arguing with your macrobiome,
1: which is the second brain, my guy. Absolutely not.
0: I'm so dead. That's so real though, because it actually affects your mood and that.
1: It
0: I'm
1: does.
0: I'm not even arguing with you. I'm arguing with your bacteria.
1: Yeah, your listen.
0: Who says that? Send me that.
1: I'll send it to you.
0: That's jokes.
1: Needing constant reassurance.
0: Oh man, that's me. And it probably is a red flag. That's me, man. I mean, look, the rules are like, the rules are like words of affirmation. I don't know if people still believe in love languages or not, but if they do, that's something that really, really brings me up. Yeah. I love being encouraged. But if I'm being honest, like, you know, that it's, I think a healthy amount is about 25% from your partner. Mm. I think 75% of the time I have to be okay with reassuring myself, and I feel super proud if I can self-validate. But yeah, that's like, that's big time my weakness, but this is what I'm working on.
1: I think you're at a sweet point. Growth. Let's do growth. There you go. I agree with that in terms of, 70%, 30%.
0: I'd love someone just to reassure me the whole time. I'd love someone just pop up and just be like, you're making the right decision.
1: Then your head would be massive and you also wouldn't do it yourself.
0: No. Only on good decisions.
1: Okay, fair. Going to therapy but refusing to apologize.
0: No, sorry, red flag. I don't care if anyone's refusing to apologize, your red flag, go away.
1: I know.
0: That is what top five pet peeves of humans in life. It's like, do you know how easy it is to say sorry?
1: It's so easy, it's a word.
0: It's like, what pride are you existing in? Like, it's embarrassing, bro. Like, like, just say it. And also the amount of like war, fights, anger, anything that can be dismissed by one slight concession. That's one of these back straight things that come out in the manners for that. If you've not done nothing wrong, don't say sorry. It's not about whether you think you've done anything wrong.
1: It's just about
0: someone else thinks you've done something wrong. Just acknowledge that they think that. I'm sorry you feel that way. I will never speak to you again.
1: Yeah. It's literally that
0: I
1: simple.
0: I will never speak to you again. No. Say, I'm sorry I upset you, right? Mm. And then if you don't want to be friends with me, do it after. But like, if once you do that, we're balanced. That, right. You've tapped into
1: it's
0: it.
1: So
0: that
1: true.
0: You've hit a nerve with me on that. Like, sorry is so, it's just that. So, listen,
1: it's so
0: I'm really
1: easy.
0: Sorry.
1: And even if you don't agree with it, you can just say bye. We're not meant for each
0: it's
1: other.
0: It's not
1: then.
0: About you.
1: Yeah.
0: That's the thing.
1: Yeah.
0: If someone's come to me, like, listen, let me even be more balanced, right? If someone's come to me and I've upset them and I don't agree with the fact that they've been upset by something I've said, yes, I'm going to be in my whatever shadow self going, you're actually pissing me off because I'm not even da da da da. But if I'm making a choice to not apologize, for me, that is like, that's me saying that's war. Mm-hmm. I mean, that's me going, nah, bro, like living that, like whatever.
1: Yeah,
0: so it's fine. But if there's any kind of connection, a primary connection, a partner, a life partner, a really, really close friend, why are you initiating war? Like, just go, I'm sorry I upset you. Then everyone calms down. Then you talk about why there's a confusion.
1: No, so true. I agree, it's just a word. Saying that's just who I am.
0: In what context?
1: I just think like maybe if someone pulls you up on something.
0: Red flag,
1: okay.
0: Yeah, waste.
1: Choosing solitude over socializing.
0: You have to do that at some point.
1: Mm-hmm.
0: Yeah, you have to have that imbalance.
1: Crying during an argument.
0: It depends if you're trying to win it through crying.
1: Yeah, if it's intentional, like you're like, I'm going to put on the waterworks.
0: I've had that before, man.
1: Where
0: it's just, yeah, mainly with white women.
1: Yeah. I can't even
0: say that. I'm so sorry. My mom's a white woman, by the way.
1: No, I know. We actually can say it. We're actually more entitled to say everything, okay, guys?
0: Yeah, I know. No, it's just like, I've literally seen it happen in real life and I'm just like, that is
1: pathetic.
0: Absolutely. Like, you've been called out, you've done something wrong, and now it's about you being upset about the fact you've done something wrong.
1: Yeah.
0: Grow up.
1: Yeah. Victim mentality.
0: Yeah.
1: So, red flag. Using spirituality or religion to avoid
0: red
1: difficult
0: flag.
1: Conversations.
0: Red flag. And you know what? Listen, there's a whole ilk of man that I could have been.
1: Mm-hmm.
0: That I could have been. That are doing up my madness with this.
1: No,
0: and they're making legitimate spaces. Unlike, you know, they'd be like, don't come at me. People are now like, don't come at me. That therapist speak because they're using it to manipulate.
1: Yeah, they
0: like are. Genuinely authentic spaces that can really help someone, and they're going like, yeah, actually, I just think that, you know, my boundaries have been whatever, and they're out here just trying to tell someone to whatever.
1: These fake gurus.
0: Spiritual, or like, I heard someone say before that, like, I'm obsessed with life paths, right? I asked you for your life path the other day. Oh, no, not the other day, in Thailand, whatever.
1: Yeah. And what are you again?
0: I'm an 11.
1: Oh, yeah, magic number. Master number.
0: But like,
1: I'm gone.
0: What are you?
1: I'm an 8.
0: Are you?
1: Yes, 8-8-8 on the 8th of August.
0: Shut
1: Massive
0: up.
1: Massive Lions pool. Yeah, I'm a double 8 as well.
0: Okay, so, but I heard...

Welcome in. It's Tuesday, just gone 10 a.m. That means you're in with me, Papul, here until midday. Kicking off the show with brand new music from Chicago's Sparkle Mummy. She released her debut album earlier this year, and it made some good waves. Already dropping brand new music on Verve Records. And that's setting the tone for today's show. We're going fully international this morning. Normally it's a bit of a mix. But today, to honour my guest this morning, who is the incredible Jam Supernova. She's got a new compilation coming out later this week called Dance Around the World. And so I thought for this morning's show, I would just go, yeah, fully international. New music from Mexico, from Sudan, from Poland, from South Africa, from Indonesia and Brazil. Also got a voice note from Hungarian producer Abashe to intro his new track. All coming up over the next 2 hours. This one beneath me right now, from a new compilation on Soundway, Antiano Progressivo. It's all music from late 60s to mid 80s Dutch Caribbean islands. This one from the Rolling Tones out of St. Martin. Mid 80s Dutch Caribbean islands. This one from the Rolling Tones.

0: an amazing project, this. It's called Mother's Bank. And it kind of does what it says on the tin. Literally, this was a zero-interest community bank that was set up in West Java in Indonesia for women to be able to access. And as part of the activities that they did, they started a music collective, and they've been releasing music together ever since. It's amazing, amazing stuff. Released on Yes No Wave Music, a label out of Indonesia. And that was a brand new track off a new EP, which just dropped.
1: Oh, no. Oh, no.

0: Qua.
1: Heading over to Brazil. This one, newer from Cessa, covering the incredible Edu Lobo Zanzibar.

Brazilian musician Sessa, covering a track called Zanzibar from Edu Lobo, originally from 1970. And the album that this record was on, Cantiga de Longe, was just reissued on Weekend Records this, just last month. Good morning to Sway. Just informed me that Edu Lobo was in London last night. I actually had no idea. I've been hibernating, to be honest. And

But yeah, some really great gigs coming up over the next few months. This time before Christmas, always some amazing stuff happening in London. Anyway, yeah, send me some signal. Let me know how you're doing this Tuesday morning. At Papa Wool, it's PAPAOUL. Gonna play you some music now from Canto Diaspora, this one, Las Flores.

Mental Diaspora. That's around 40 women, mostly from Latin America, now based in Berlin, all getting together to sing traditional Latin American music. That one, Las Flores. Afro-Colombian music. And there's the latest single from their debut album, which is out next month, on Daniel Haxman's Man.

Yeah, you're listening to Papa All here on Rinse FM. It's Tuesday morning. This show, always about new music from the international underground. But I normally sprinkle in a little bit of new music from the UK, because I am a product of both and those other sounds that surround me. But yeah, this morning I've got special guest Jam Supernova coming into the studio to chat about her new compilation, Dance Around the World. And as a fellow kind of kindred spirit when it comes to seeking out music from other places, I thought it'd be nice this morning to just play nothing from the UK. Nothing really from the States either, because that kind of counts, doesn't it? And Jams has spent a lot of time working in Colombia the last few years. She made a documentary about her time at Barranquilla Carnival. She's been out to the Pacific Coast, working with artists there. And she's been a big champion of the sound and of the music. So yeah, in that vein, this is music from Reencarnación del Pacífico, Chacud La Curada, remixed by Romperayo. Chacud about acknowledging and shouting about the Afro-Colombian communities and the ancestral medicinal knowledge that they have. This one out now on Discos El Gozo.

debut release from a group called Zerzura. Their album dropping next month is Egyptian vocalist Hend El Rawi. Working with French 4P

Really can't wait for that debut album to drop. The first single from it, also Wicked. I played it a couple of weeks ago. And remember, you can listen back to all of the shows that you missed over on the Rinse website. This one beneath me, the new one from Habibi Funk, who often release a lot of reissues and compilations. This is brand new music from Syrian-Lebanese duo Kazdoura. They're based out of Toronto. And yeah, they're releasing their second album.

led by Sarah Mohammed, Abu Nama El Ghadi, known as Al Sara, Sudanese American singer. This track called Sudani, which means Sudanese. And I want to play you something now from one of my favorite Sudanese artists of late. I've been obsessed with this album, the singles released from it, and I've been waiting for the whole record to drop. It's from a musician called Sulaf. She left Sudan a few years ago for a residency in Paris, and war broke out back at home, and she's been in Paris ever since, and written this album drawing on kind of the poetry of her great-grandfather, her Abba, and of Sufi music more in general, and of the spirit of Sudan. And while she's away from home, the album is out now. It's called Abba, and this track called Allah Ya Allah.

0: You're listening to Papa Wool here on Rinse FM. Good morning, good morning. Welcome in if you just joined us. Playing new music from Sudanese musician Sulaf here. A track called Allah Ya Allah from her new album Abba. She is one of many artists around the world that I've been enjoying the way that they bring kind of more traditional sounds into their music, but it still sounds super contemporary.
1: The timeless love.
0: And it seems to be a common thread around the world. You know, I guess as the world gets bigger, people want to make their stamp more, lay down a claim to where they're from. And yeah, I love that. Another artist doing that is Hungarian musician Apache. He is releasing a new album very soon, which blends parts of Hungarian folk music, classical, jazz, but all with kind of club music at its root and with a fusion, and it's really interesting music. He's got a new track out called Gondolatok, Budapest Duke, which, as you may be able to tell, well, it's a fusion of Hungarian jazz from the 90s with a bit of juke and footwork, and yeah, I'm really excited about this track. I really love it. I asked Abashe to give us some words to introduce this track and also to pick out one of his favourite bits of footwork as well. So yeah, here is Abashe playing on Rinse FM to introduce his new track, Gondolatok, Budapest Duke.
2: Peace, peace. This is Savoj Bognar, aka Abashe, and I'm a Berlin-based producer, DJ and musician, originally from Budapest, Hungary. What I try to do in my music is build bridges between seemingly distant musical cultural references and combine club music with improvisation and folkloric traditions. And I've been always inspired by our own traditional songs and melodies from Hungary. And I've been meaning to dedicate a full project to exploring this fusion. And I'm really, really happy to finally be able to share this with you all. Footwork and juke music was a very early, very important inspiration to me. I see it as one of the most radical styles of electronic music. And what I love about it mainly is that you have this strict rule of the 160 BPM, but everything is absolutely possible within that. And it's up to your creativity, how you make it bounce. And I love the tension in the relationship between halftime and double time and experimental rhythms and the abstract collages of the samples. And I love how so often they are very musical and soft, but the beats are just neck breaking and so good. And I love this relationship between very musical but also very edgy and deep and danceable. I just hear it as an absolutely radical form of electronic music. If I have to bring up one example of a footwork track that really inspires me, I would say I Want You to Ghost by Traxman. It's a great example of these amazing rhythms and just banging 808s, amazingly creative production choices, and how it paints a picture while it breaks your

jazz and footwork or, you know, good electronic music is equally radical in terms of what it tries to express and what energy it conveys. And I'm just happy to be able to fuse these two inspirations into one track and showcase elements of both. The track Gondola Talk, Budapest Juke, is my first attempt to do a track inspired by footwork. I always wanted to try it. And the way it came to be is I heard this 1990 recording from a pioneer Hungarian ethno-jazz saxophonist. And that track is a beautiful abstract jazz piece. And it has a breakdown that has an opening bass line that just immediately made me think of footwork music, and I always kind of heard this beat over it, and that's the looping bass line that you hear in the beginning. Yeah, it's just a first attempt of many, I think. So yeah, hope you will enjoy Gondola Talk.

love that record, Tessa Imperial. They are from Poland, and that track shown to me by a wicked producer called El Buo earlier this year. The album came out in May. Traditional music, but on different instruments, they say, and you can kind of hear that in the 3-4 rhythms there. That track, Kawaleka. And before that, music from Abashe, track called Budapest Duke off the new album. Thank you so much to Abashe for stopping by and sharing some words on that track and about his inspiration and about footwork music. And I feel like I don't know enough about footwork. I need to do a deep dive at some point, but I do love it. You're locked into Rinse FM with myself, Papa Ool. All new music from across the international underground this morning to celebrate my guest in the studio today, Jam Supernova. Her new compilation, Dance Around the World, is coming out later this week. I'm going to be chatting all about that. I've got a few more before we get there, though. This one coming from Mexican group Karen y Los Remedios. Track is called Espejismos off the new album Bestiaria out on ZZK Records. And yeah, a little bit of cumbia for your Tuesday morning.

That's brand new music from a compilation coming out on Zelzele Records, Dalga, selection of 80s pop oddities from Turkey at a time when Turkish music was being introduced to all the kind of new technologies at the time. And it's a really wicked compilation, a bit of surf guitar in there with an arabesque melody. And that one from an artist called Anca Gildeserin. I can't pronounce that. But anyway, we'll move on. This one, I played something from this artist last week. South African producer, Spurk Matambo. And it's a kind of music that I've just fallen in love with. He says it is something that he's been trying to do for a long time, combining South African electronic music with the kind of rock records that he grew up with. And yeah, I just love this fusion. This one called Kisses Under the Blue Light. And Jam Supernova with me in the studio straight after this. Keep it right here, it's Rinse FM.

0: music by Spoke Matambo and that track Kisses Under the Blue Light. This is Rinse FM with myself, Papa Ool. And time now to introduce my guest this morning. She's an incredible DJ, occasional producer, label boss, and very much an inspiration to me as a radio presenter, Jam Supernova in the building. How you doing?
1: Oh, thank you so much. Thank you for having me. What a nice intro.
0: It's I had to give you the best. Come on.
1: Thank you.
0: That was one of my really favorite like new discoveries of you're familiar with Spoke Matambo.
1: Yes.
0: You said yeah, I just love like that kind of sound from South Africa, and it's yeah, I don't know, what did you like, were you listening properly to
1: yeah,
0: that track?
1: Yeah, I mean, I made a little note that I want to go back and check out that project. So much music comes out, it's always nice to see. Everybody has a slightly different, you know, lens and slightly different catchment. I haven't played Spoke for a while, so I kind of like the idea of integrating electronic, you know, SA music with rock or something in it, definitely.
0: Yeah, I've got really into guitars lately. I don't know what it is, like something reverting back to my teenage years, maybe a little bit, but the guitar has really come back around for me as an instrument.
1: Human connection, isn't it, as well, and that kind of, I guess, that room for analog, I feel,
0: yeah,
1: like in sort of more organic instruments.
0: It's true. I've been really excited to have you on the show, partly because I feel like when it comes to radio and when it comes to music, that you are kind of a kindred spirit.
1: Definitely.
0: In terms of looking for music from further afield and sounds from, I guess, I call it the international underground. Like
1: that's
0: my brief for this,
1: yeah,
0: show is new music from across the international,
1: yeah,
0: underground. When did that like interest in the international music like spark for you?
1: I think it would have been still quite early on when I was maybe like, I used to be on a station called Represent Radio when I was about from 19, but like in my early 20s was when like SoundCloud came to fruition. And I just love this idea that you could like follow a hashtag and then you could end up listening to music from Brazil. Sorry. I brought the little one with me. She's just cheering me on.
0: No, it's great.
1: But yeah, you could
0: support.
1: end up, you know, following a hashtag and find loads of music from Brazil. And mostly what I was finding first and foremost was music out of Portugal through the Enchufada label.
0: Yeah.
1: And they were dropping a load of sort of Kuduro, and that kind of linked me into the Angolan music. So yeah, I would definitely say early 20s, SoundCloud was a big part of me wanting to explore. And then as I was on the way here, I was also trying to think of like other places where I found that kind of music. And there used to be this guy called Branches, American US producer, but what he would do is he would have this like online portal that you could log into. Anyone that was DJ could log in and people could upload like packs of music. So you get like a Bali Funk pack,
0: okay,
1: or a Kuduro pack or a Mumbaton. You know, Mumbaton,
0: yeah,
1: was quite,
0: yeah,
1: big then. but that was quite cool as well. It's like a file sharing. That,
0: yeah,
1: was my early days.
0: Oh, nice. And that doesn't exist anymore?
1: No.
0: Okay, I guess there's other ways to find it now. A lot, it's becoming easier and stuff. But this, like, that kind of music, that kind of sound wasn't in the house growing up. I know, like, your background is Jamaican, Irish, Cuban.
1: Yeah. So I would say my parents met in Birmingham. They're both from Birmingham, and my grandparents met in a blues party. So my nan, white Irish lady, like big into reggae, met my granddad who just come from Jamaica and like obviously wanted to be like a reggae star.
0: Yeah.
1: That didn't happen, but he did open a Jamaican restaurant. So I say like very much sound system culture, this idea that you could have like, you know, funk music, soul music, rare groove music next to, you know, your reggae and new music from the Caribbean. So yeah, I definitely say that those influences of being able to play multiple different genres in a set would have come from that sound system beginning.
0: Yeah. That's, I mean, because we're here to talk about your new compilation, Dance Around the World, which is dropping later this week.
1: Yeah.
0: It is so broad in its scope and the kind of sound

0: sounds that you've brought into that. How did you even go about starting to curate this record?
1: Well, I kind of thought it was like a combination of my 5-year radio show. So I was like, you know, when I got the show on Six Music, it kind of allowed me to dig just that little bit deeper and to be like, okay, this is music from around the world that I can now, that I can like focus in on, you know, and I can have different features around it, whereas I didn't really have the room to do that so much on One Extra.
0: Yeah.
1: So this was kind of like 5 years in the making, all the different artists that I've been playing, all the different people that I've been meeting on the last, you know, sort of 5 years, all different countries that I would come across just from searching for music for the show. Like, for example, like, I hadn't, and it sounds might sound terrible to people, but I hadn't heard of Reunion Island until I came across Maloya Music, and it was just through this Daniel Warrow release that was a reissue that kept coming up on Bandcamp, and I was like, kept skipping past it and not clicking on it. And I was like, you know what? Let me just give a listen to it.
0: Yeah.
1: And then it was this, yeah, this amazing, you know, really incredible spiritual music that was prohibited at a particular time and was brought back by sort of later generations and reclaimed. So yeah, I kind of felt like it was just like everything I've been storing up for the last 5 years and vomited out into this.
0: Have you been to Reunion?
1: No, I would love to.
0: I would love to go. That was, I mean, I don't think it's a surprise. Like, I think many people don't know about Reunion and the music from there. And I studied languages at uni, and all the French students, when we were kind of looking at where to go on a year abroad, discovering the fact that they could go to Reunion as a French island and spend 6 months in like tropical weather, and yeah, it looks amazing. It's like definitely high on my list. Should we play some music from the compilation? Should we do some Maloya? There's two tracks on here from that kind of area.
1: Yeah, let's do, do you know what I'm going to go for? The one on the day side. So the compilation split into like a day and night theme, because this idea of like the when you go and visit a place, the way that everything changes over 24 hours and what you might experience in the day, the energy might shift throughout the night. So that's what I wanted to feel throughout the compilation. So each region has a day and a night feel to it. So for Reunion Island, for the day side, let's go for Simanga Vole, Soa Ravello, and they're two women from Reunion Island and from Madagascar. And they've kind of basically, women weren't allowed to do Maloya music at a certain point as well. But they're very much doing it and very much reclaiming it. And I thought it was just a beautiful track about Black sisterhood.
0: Wicked. It's really great. Let's do it.

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1: London. New music from the compilation Dance Around the World, compiled by Jam Supernova and Jams With Me in the Building. Now, that track actually came out a couple of years ago originally.
2: Yes.
1: And now found a new home.
2: Yeah.
1: On the compilation. How much of this compilation was about bringing together new music and connecting artists, and how much of it was about shining a light on stuff that you already loved?
2: Yeah, I think a bit of a mixture. I mean, I definitely wanted to, you know, I come from an A&R background and having run a label for 7 years, so I definitely wanted there to be an element of, you know, new music that hadn't been released. You know,
1: yeah,
2: there's a reward, a bit of like exclusivity. So I did reach out to artists. I was like, look, ideally I would love to, you know, put out some stuff that you haven't released. Do you have anything that I can listen to? And then there were songs that I was just like, I wish that more people heard it.
1: Mm-hmm.
2: Like that Simangavole record, Nyan Pella, I wish more people, you know, knew about it. And when I go on the Bandcamp and there's like 5 people that have bought it and it's not available digitally, you know, then I feel like we have a job to do by putting it on the compilation. Catadiosis and Niana DeLulo, I always loved that record. It was a really great club record, and I again wish more people had picked it up. And same for Mokotron, you know, that track, it closes it. He's from New Zealand, and he's a indigenous New Zealand man, Maori man. And that track, when I first heard it, we'd made this radio show about about Pacific music, and he was a big part of that. He basically was the anchor. He spoke about it from an academic standpoint, all the studies that he's done, and we ended that piece of radio on that track, Colonized Existence, and it made me cry. So
1: yeah.
2: I was like, you know what, we have to have it on. And he messaged me, he was like, you remastered it, you know, Joker did the master, you brought out the kicks in it that I just never thought I would hear in that way, and hearing my music, you know, being given so much care and love has made him cry.
1: Ah,
2: yeah,
1: that was such an amazing episode of that series that you did, Global Sounds, on the BBC. And I just think like it really opened my eyes and ears to like a whole new world of music. Like, I think there's certain parts of the world where the international connection is really easy to do and to hear the music. And I don't know, I'm thinking like countries like Colombia or Mexico, or
2: yeah,
1: like Mali historically. But that show with like new club music from the Pacific Islands and just like really surprised me. I would love to know sort of like, where is a scene that you have been like most surprised musically by, like how much you fell in love with the sounds and maybe you weren't expecting to?
2: When I went to Seoul last year in Korea, so I went out for this really cool festival. It's like a sort of Great Escape, South by Southwest, but for alternative Southeast Asian music. So the idea is like not K-pop, everything outside of K-pop. And
1: yeah,
2: there was just some amazing, like crazy off the wall bands, jazz, you know, improvised jazz, punk bands. That was just, every time I just ran into I'm kind of on my own and like running into, I felt like, you know, like 10 years younger and like running into different venues and like getting to the front and like washing out and then running to the next venue to catch the next show. And everything was just, yeah, super, super, super exciting. And I just love some of the stuff that I really loved, of course, is like that hybrid of when, you know, traditions, you know, an artist will take something that's traditional or native to where they're from, but then will kind of just disrupt it with electronic music or with
1: technology.
2: They're
1: doing this a lot in Korea, and especially like, I guess, like bringing some of the traditional instruments that they have into just totally new
2: different tones,
1: spaces,
2: different scales, you know, totally different sound. And then when you kind of mix it with sort of more digital technology, you know, it's just so fresh.
1: Yeah, I mean, there's something that I was actually talking about it earlier this morning about artists doing this, and I was playing some music by Sulaf, who's a Sudanese musician, and we had that track from Abashe from Hungary. And there's a lot of artists kind of trying to put their stamp, I guess, on like, this is where I'm from,
2: yeah,
1: in this international world of music. And also I think it like speaks to the history of the music, and I know that's something you're interested in, kind of like the connections between sounds, the history of migration and how
2: definitely
1: that's affected music. And you're a bit of an ethnomusicologist, really.
2: I don't know about that. I was like, do you know what, I just like listen to people and let people that are smarter talk instead, and I just store a lot of the information. But I there is something, like, I'm not the most articulate person, and I think a lot of the way that I play is to make up for my lack of vocabulary and articulation. But there, you know, if we asked each of the artists on this compilation to set, I asked them three questions. How did this song come about? You know, what's the meaning behind the record, and how does music and dance play a role in your country and the place that you're from? And everybody came back with like full-on essays. I expected like maybe only one artist came back with two lines. Everybody else was like A4, you know, essays, super deep. And it just made me think, and as I was reading all of them and had to keep on rereading them for the copy and the proof and stuff, like there is this real sort of connection, the fact that we've all been colonized, you know, and everybody's been affected by colonization. Even if you're not of color, we've all had interactions with colonization, which has informed and shaped our lives. And there's this kind of, what I found with a lot of these artists was this want to connect with the place that they are at, because this is where we are and this is how we're here now, you know, to connect with the people around them. So whether that's like being part of a Creole, you know, community, or tapping into more indigenous sounds, and then also this idea of like connecting back home, like what takes you further back than that. And I guess in some ways, the loose tenuous thing is that we're all trying to get back to Africa. Even from a Tahitian, you know, Pacific roots, you know, knowing that there was a big sort of biggest migration of First Nation was from Africa to Australia.
1: Yeah.
2: You know.
1: Maybe we could play that track next by Cans Cans then.
2: Yes.
1: Because they're a French duo.
2: Yeah, French Tahitian group. They're about five of them.
1: Yeah.
2: And they used to be like art students, and they made themselves a challenge that they would make a song for every full moon. That's how they initially started. And I was like the first to play them on radio. And we just kept this link ever since. And he taught me about like Uri Dek music that comes out of Tahiti, and watching them on stage, they just have this big sort of drumming ceremony. It's really, really amazing.
3: It's so hard to love me. Flying flies above me. Like worries, like curse fall on me. Like dust, cloudy stormy when I'm lonely. Dark and shiny vapor floating.

0: really love this one. Cans Cans, WPIP of the new Dance Around the World compilation from Jam Supernova. It's coming out on Mr. Bongo later this week, and Jams is with me now in the building. This is Rinse FM with myself, Papa Wool. I know you love a compilation.
1: I do.
0: That is something.
1: Is that basic of me?
0: No, I love a compilation too. Yeah. I've been playing a few this morning. And yeah. What is it about a compilation, that the format that,
1: it's like
0: that,
1: a book.
0: That you love?
1: It's like a book or a film, you know, to me. It's like a starting point of, like, if I'm going to do, like, a deep dive, like, into, you know, it could be a scene, it could be a historical moment, then I feel like a compilation, like, when it's really well done, like, transports you there, and when the liner notes are, you know, really factual or really interesting, and it's about maybe a period of time that you didn't know about, you know, an historical event. And I feel like they're going to be the markers of, you know, history. So, like, in, I don't know, 25 years or 30 years, someone's going to find this in a record shop. Because someone's going to have given it away, you know?
0: Yeah, yeah.
1: And this idea that they're going to find it, read the liner notes, and know why, I don't know, for example, Ground Sound wanted to explore the drum and the link between the drums from Brazil to Haiti to other places in the Caribbean, and what that meant for sugar production. You know,
0: yeah,
1: I don't know.
0: It's
1: like someone's going to read that and be like, wow, I never knew that.
0: Mm, that's really interesting. I mean, I think a lot of, like, compilations are... often, yeah, looking, at least currently, looking back at, like, a specific period of time, and, like, gives, as you say, like, a really nice insight into the history. And but it's nice that you've given this, sometimes compilations that are, like, new music don't have the same depth of the research and the liner notes that you've given this. So it's really nice to
1: have
0: that.
1: Yeah, or they're digital only. And, you know, I just think it was so important to kind of have it on vinyl. But also, I'm not, you know, there's really great people that are really good at archiving, and, you know, that kind of real, like, ethnomusicologists, like, that are really good at reissuing music. You know, it's a whole skill, it's a whole, like, job. And I sat down and I was like, would it be true to myself to just start reissuing music just for the sake of a here's a tune found from the 80s?
0: Yeah.
1: Like, it just didn't feel true to me. But, like, if I thought about my experience and where I've come from, it has always been about that search for new sounds. So it kind of felt like the most sort of authentic thing to do would be focus on music today.
0: I think and today is, like, I guess one of the, well, maybe the easiest time there's ever been to do that. We can kind of discover new music and new scenes at the touch of a button, just through the phone. How I guess, like, how do you then pull that together when you've got the whole world to you to then present a Dance Around the World album as a curator? Like, how do you approach that?
1: I guess I started with, because I guess a lot of the work that I've been doing is around, you know, identity for the artists that I play, but also for myself, and kind of understanding, like, you know, where I'm from, what migration has meant for where I've ended up, what that means, where do I tell my child that we're from, you know, those sort of things. And it's always, the questions always kind of come up around, you know, identity. So I think that's where I started with, and that's kind of, again, what always leads me back to Africa or via the Caribbean. But then there's just places, and then it's like, how does that interact with, like, when I go to Colombia and I've met, like, you know, Afro-Colombian communities, and there's some sharedness, but then there's also, like, I'm really envious sometimes of, like, the preservation that they have of West African traditions. Like, they feel so much closer than I feel to Africa, you know. And same in Brazil. I mean, it's everywhere in Brazil when you go there. Like, it's embedded in the culture. So I guess, like, meeting people like that, and it could be a track from, like, Arua, and it's about capoeira, but it kind of, you know, all links back. Or it could be, like, ballet funk, this idea of, like, you know, coming out of the Black is Beautiful movement. And in the 70s, they were having, like, big funk raves, funk and soul raves, but that was basically the origins of ballet funk. So there's, I guess, blackness was the sort of initial thing, and what does that mean in different places? And I think that's kind of, you might be like, how does blackness relate to, you know, Pacific Islands? But, you know, when you meet people that are First Nation, they would refer to themselves as black as well. So what does blackness mean over there too? So I'd probably say that was my initial thing. And then I was like, this country, okay, so Jamaica, or the Caribbean, Brazil, Colombia, and I just like East Africa, South Africa, because I love South African music,
0: yeah.
1: You know, and then I was like, and who from those places do I play like regularly, like yeah. in all my sets? And I just hit out my top people, like luckily everybody said yes.
0: Well, it is like a, I mean, it is a globe-spanning album, but it is also an encapsulation of you and,
1: yeah.
0: and the music that you play. And I saw in your newsletter recently, you were talking about it being quite a scary thing to put your name to a project and to put it out there in the world. I mean, you've put out a lot of music as a label boss mm. and you play music every week on the radio. How does it feel different to be doing this as you?
1: I think it's really scary. Even I was just saying off mic, like even to be on the other side of the interview process and be talking about it, I'm like, did I do this? I think this is what happened. You know, how am I meant to be articulate? You know, I think I took for granted the vulnerability. You know, I worked with artists, of course, and I took for granted the vulnerability of actually putting a piece of art into the world, and for it to be, you know, interpreted, for it to either be, you know, appreciated, for it to possibly be, you know, ignored. It's a very vulnerable, you know, place to be. And it's hard in this day and age to like kind of cut through and for your music to be heard. But if I was to step aside, ultimately I really believe in this music and I really believe in these artists and their stories and what they're saying.
0: Yeah.
1: So I'm gonna do everything in my power for it to, you know, be heard. But yeah, it's just even the process of like the artwork, the liner notes, what colour do you want the vinyl to be? I was just getting like decision fatigue.
0: Yeah.
1: I was like, I don't know. It's kind of like, yeah, it's like when you're decorating, I don't know, you know, somewhere in your house and, you know, they're like, what doorknobs do you want? I don't know.
0: Yeah.
1: It was a big experience.
0: That is a big one and a new one, I guess.
1: Well, forever. It's final.
0: There you go. Someone is going to find this in 30 years yeah. and they're going to judge your aesthetic taste
1: right?
0: as much as your music taste. You're also a producer on this record. There's music by you
1: yeah.
0: on here as well.
1: Because someone pulled out and we had a month deadline and someone pulled out, or they just kind of ghosted us as it happens when you're, yeah. when you're doing these things. So we needed a track, and then Mr. Bongo were like, well, why don't you make the track? And I was like, well, I'm about to give birth and I've got like about a month, you know, I haven't got long to do this. And they were like, well, you know, that's the only option really.
0: Yeah.
1: Or find another track. And then to find another track kind of felt like a little bit like, I don't know, a bit of, I don't know, like kind of a short win. Like, let me just approach this. It's going to be hard, but let's get in the studio. And luckily at the beginning of the year, we'd gone down, me and my partner, who I make music with, who I'm also, you know, in a relationship with, but we'd gone down to the studio of Moses Boyd and asked him to record loads of drums for us. He's an amazing UK jazz drummer. So he recorded all these different drums for us, all different rhythms. We played in lots of different rhythms around the world. He was just going for it for like 4 hours.
0: Wow,
1: so we got all these drums and we were like, let's put them to use. And then again, I was thinking, okay, so like, what's my identity then in terms of like, if I'm making original music, which I've only made one track prior to this, what is the sound? And I was like, well, me and my partner, we connected through Toddler T's radio show, and it was very much like that bashy kind of sound, like what happens when UK bass and, you know, and Caribbean vocalists come together. Like, that was very much the time.
0: Mm-hmm.
1: So we basically think of people like Sarah C. There was a bit of like Fox MC, you know, that kind of world, stuff that Roscoe was doing, a little bit of the sort of funk, UK funky adjacent. So that was the sound, man. It was basically just UK bashment.
0: Yeah. Should we play this one?
1: Yes, please. It's called Tanto. Toddy. I've got a shout out Latina, who's on the vocals. Amazing Jamaican artist based in Switzerland, and just again like a trans Jamaican artist.
0: Yeah,
1: I didn't know, you know, this idea of a trans Jamaican artist.
0: She's incredible. We tried to bring her over for Epoca last year.
1: So important.
0: And then we got the couldn't pull off the visa.
1: Yeah, it's a lot, isn't it?
0: But which was a shame. But she is incredible.
1: Needed. Imagine, yeah. You know, for dancehall and the history of dancehall, to have a trans Jamaican artist just tearing it up.
0: Yes, huge. I should also say before we play this, we are firmly onto the night side of the compilation.
1: Yes.
0: Here. So brace yourselves, Jam Supernova and Sam Interface and Latino on the vocals, Tan Toddy. You know it's a great love.

0: Jam Supernova and Sam Interface, Tan Toddy of the brand new Dance Around the World compilation out later this week. You've brought so many different sounds together on this. And as we were just saying before, it kind of is a bit of an encapsulation of you and the music that you're interested in and the places you've been and the sounds that you've heard. Where is on your list to go next?
1: Oh, I really want to go Guadeloupe. Mm. And I really, like Celia Wiles on the tape from Guadeloupe, but I really want to go there and experience like guaca drumming. And I think just the, just even the agriculture and the, you know, she was like, I'm just going to the rainforest for the weekend, I'm just going to go hiking. I was like, I want that. I want to do all that. But yeah, Guadeloupe would be the place that I'd like to go to next.
0: There's something about like traveling for music as well, but it's like also not really always about just the music, it's about the experiencing the environment that the music
1: 100%
0: comes from, right?
1: Yeah, because I think there was a big part of me, like I'm a child of the internet, you know, LimeWire, SoundCloud, you know, you name the platform, I've been on it.
0: I have stolen your music from there.
1: Yeah, like I love it, but there's only so much like online, and I think there was a period of time where I thought like, oh, you know, like the idea, yes, the world is at your fingertips, of course, but to really like know a place and to understand like the social context, you have to go, you know, if you can, and it's a privilege to obviously be able to travel, but to be on the ground and just actually, to be honest, just listen.
0: Yeah.
1: Just listen to everything that people talk about, and that could be the person that is the bar person, that could be, you know, the person on the beach that starts talking to you, you know, when they're bringing stuff around, or it could be the DJs, or it could be the, you know, the musicians. It's just, I'm so fascinated. You know, I was saying to someone, we put in the Western world, like we make music like it's like a commodity, like, and music is it's only for entertainment purposes and not really taken seriously as like a big part of our lives. But you go to other places in the world and it's just everything. From the morning that people wake up, like to the moment they go to sleep, in terms of, it doesn't matter who they are, don't have to be the biggest artist, but music is such an integral way in which they communicate with one another. And I just love that.
0: Yeah. Well, it's been so nice having you on the show this morning, the compilation Dance Around the World. And just amazing to see this record out in the world, because you were on Rinse about a year ago with Tim Garcia.
1: Yeah.
0: You were chatting about your residency at a carpet shop, which was like this project kind of started out as a dance, right? And nice to see it as a record. But you are taking it out to some dance floors over the next few weeks, right?
1: Yeah, so we're going to be at Jazz Cafe on the 30th. We've got Issa Williams from the tape. We've got Diva Cruz coming over, amazing like DJ, percussionist and singer. She's crazy. Worked with Olaf Drija on a few projects for Deck Mantle. We've also got Sam the Man, warms in up the dance from the Bright Days family, obviously Rinse FM family, and that radio show. Like, I've been running a lot over the last couple of years, and that radio show is just like my go-to when I'm running. I could like
0: literally, I love a Brighter Days radio show for a run.
1: Mate, I could cry sometimes.
0: It works. Yeah.
1: I get to like the top of a hill in Crystal Palace and they just drop something. I'm like, so yeah, I'm really happy to have him playing. I'm going to be at Mr. Bongo on Friday for an install. That's this Friday. And then Shy Space. For anyone that not everybody wants to like go out till 4 a.m, which is fine. Shy Space, Wicked Space in Peckham. It's like sort of active listening. It's an album listening party on the Sunday on the 18th. We're going to sit on the floor. I'm going to be interviewed, and Lena Buhaley, who is artist from Mozambique, who's over, is going to do an acoustic set for us as well.
0: Oh wow.
1: The ticket's about £6, so it'd be nice. It's like 45 spots.
0: Oh my God, that's this Sunday?
1: Yeah, this Sunday. Yeah, you're welcome to come.
0: I'm dog sitting, so
1: I'll bring the dog. No, I brought the baby to your show. You can bring the dog.
0: Well, maybe we should close out with the track from Lena Buhaley then.
1: Yeah, I will say as well, if you are in London on Friday, she's playing, I think it's called the Jamboree. She's really amazing, you know, artist. Done a lot of stuff with Delata, going back sort of in the Bruck days. She's just, beautiful. Mozambique traditional music, and she's a gorgeous soul.
0: Amazing. Jam Supernova, thank you so much.
1: Cheers.

so nice having Jams on the show this morning. Chatting about her brand new compilation, Dance Around the World. Make sure you grab some tickets for the Jazz Cafe at the end of the month as well. And yeah, wait for the compilation dropping later this week. It is coming out on Mr. Bongo. It is a day to night compilation, which is a nice concept and also a familiar concept for Mr. Bongo, who are about to release volume 2 of the Somewhere Soul Rituals comp, which the chat we just heard there, Peki Momez, a Turkish artist on that as well. We also heard music from Inal Chi out of South Korea, having just spoken with Jams about some of the amazing music coming out of South Korea at the moment. As we get into this, Girl Ultra from Mexico City. Her new album, Romeo, is out now. And it's the title track. With you for another 5 minutes or so here on Rinse.

that's pretty much it for me this morning. Thank you so much for listening. My name is Papa Wool. I'm here every Tuesday. Thank you so much again to Jam Supernova for coming in. In honor of that, all of the music today has been new music from across the international underground. You'll be able to listen back on Rinse FM. I will also be uploading full chat list up on my Instagram. It's at Papa Wool, PAPAOUL. I'm going to leave you with this one from Hermanos Gutierrez. Chat called Ciudad Inca, Inca City, of the new album from them, Los Ojos del Condor. And yeah, I'll be back next week. Until then, take care of yourselves, take care of each other, and have a good one.

0: This is a little song about a couple that was in love. And they had to break up. And they ran into each other on the street one day, and here's the conversation.
1: Hello, Rinse FM. This is Jordan May. You are locking into Soul Selections for the next hour. Hope you're doing well. I'm in a bit of a gloomy mood today. So this mix is for those moments when you need to just kind of sit in the gloom, feel it out, soothe your soul a little bit. A little bit of heartbreak, but a bit of hope as well. Lots of soul. So let's get into it. Hope you enjoy.

This is one of my favorite voices ever, Donny Hathaway. It was recorded at the Bitter End in New York live in 1971, and I feel like you can hear the heartbreak, every ounce of heartbreak in the music and in his voice.

Simone, Nobody's Fault But Mine. It's a cover of an old, like, gospel blues track by Blind Willie Johnson. Just such a beautiful song.

some Al Green for the good times. What a tune. This was actually written by country legend Kris Kristofferson. And I love when a song travels genres like that, because once Al got a hold of it, damn, it's like pure soul magic. It's just a really nice, hopeful

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The show is over. This is a big tune. We know her for a lot of like dance floor bangers, but I love the like softer side of her.

this track is from her debut album that came out in 1977 called Smooth Talk. And I feel like everybody that loves soul and collects records should have that record in their collection. Definitely. This was also co-written by Dexter Wenzel, who's a G.

Just trying to figure out what that sample is or who sampled that, like her whoa, and it was Ice Cube. And I'm like, I need to listen to that track because it's like ingrained in my brain, but I can't like think about it clearly. All right, guys, this is Soul Selections. I'm Jordan May. I hope you are enjoying the very like moody, heartbreaky vibes, but we're going to shift into something a little more sensual, an absolute banger. We have Minnie Riperton inside My Love.

0: country song. That was Candy Staton. He Called Me Baby. It was originally a Nashville songwriter Harlan Howard's track. And it was She Called Me Baby, but then female artists recorded it from the opposite perspective and changed it to He. Next up, we have some beautiful Donny Hathaway. He's back again, this time with Love, Love, Love.
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So this tune was produced by McFadden and Whitehead. I feel like I've talked about these two before. They're an amazing production duo who created some of like the most banging, wrote and produced some of the most like influential tracks, like Ain't No Stopping Us Now, like so many. In the 70s, they had their hands in everything. And this track is so good. Hope you're feeling good. This is Soul Selections. I hope you're having a beautiful day. And I hope, yeah, that this little groove is starting to kind of wake you up a little bit.

also realize that most of these tracks are either produced in 1972 or 1975, some in between, but like 72, 75, great years for music.

Okay, we have Donald Byrd, Think Twice. This is a vibey tune, 1975, again, from Stepping Into Tomorrow, the album, produced by Larry Mitchell, who's a boss. This is like kind of where he went. Donald Byrd was a jazz musician, did a lot of jazz stuff, and then he kind of went into jazz funk and then soul and R&B. This is where he kind of like shifted.

Okay, up next, I have Used to Be My Girl by the OJs. And I heard this tune the other weekend at a party. Big up Wolfman, the selector that was playing that night. It was so good. The music was so good. I keep noticing that people at parties just hang out outside when the music is inside and the music is banging. I'm like, what are you doing outside? Get out.

Okay, my babes, last tune for you. This is Patty Joe, Make Me Believe in You. Because that's what I want. I want to believe in you. This was written and produced by Curtis Mayfield. So I hope you enjoy. I hope you have a beautiful day. I am sending you all the love. And I will see you next month. This is Soul Selections, and I'm Jordan May.

We're going to go back in time with some music to represent Girls Be Like. It's the platform that I've been running for 11 years on October the 24th. Yep, we will be 11 years strong. It's our birthday. And the reason why I'm here is because a few months ago, I was a guest on the lovely Mina Sears show, and she welcomed me back. But, you know, sometimes things happen, so I'm just here covering for her today. But we are going to still stick with the plan and talk about Girls Be Like. So on with the music.

So what I thought I'd do with this takeover, you might as well call it, for the hour, as Mina is not able to be here today, is play some of the music that represents what we play at Girls Be Like. It's a platform that celebrates women in the music industry. Some of them are A&R, some of them are label owners, some of them are singer-songwriters, studio engineers, or artists who just release in vinyl format. Well, not only vinyl format, but you get my drift. And we play that music at our party, which spotlights sisters in the game, seasoned, many of them. And also, I like to welcome newcomers, because that's only right, because the baton has to be passed over at some point, doesn't it? And that's how we've been building this platform for the last 11 years. Happy to be involved. Penniless for it, but anyway, here we go. I thought it'd be nice to share with you some of the platters that matters in our world at Girls Be Like. Where do we do this party? It's bi-monthly at Grow, which is in Hackney Wick. And the track that you just heard a few minutes ago, Better Man by Nomadics, it was the Too Easy remix. Really loving that mix. I also am digging the original Ocean Lade mix. Now you're listening to something from Norm Talley's label out of the States. Enjoy this.

wonderful underground sounds there of Tawana in My World. One of my favourite less than familiar classics from the Basement Boys, but it's got such an infectious groove when it kicks in, has it not? And I quite like the title In My World, because in my world, I'm about the music. I'm about my faith. I'm about living life. I'm about bringing people together. And in this current climate that we're living in globally, we need much more of that, don't we? We need to come together as one.

So before we head to something rather special from Linda Muriel in vinyl format, a very limited edition track of hers called Simple Melody, before we drop the needle on the record of that, for those of you who've been paying attention online, you're aware that I promised a little competition during the show. And the competition pertains to an event happening at Night Tales, basically this Friday night. And I wanted to keep it simple. So I'm headlining along with a lady all the way from NYC who's making her debut in London town. Her name is Bridge. And Bridge is living in New York, but she's a star in a sense, shall we say. And the flavor of the month with lots of people right now globally. So she's making her debut in London, and I have the honor to be opening for her. And the wonderful thing is the event sold out a whole month ago. So it's happening this Friday, but it sold out a month ago. You seem to can't get tickets for love nor money, apparently. So I thought I'm going to want to be kind to somebody out there and give away two guest list spaces, my guest list spaces. I'm sacrificing, not for my friends, but for somebody out there who would like to come to this party Friday night at Night Tales Loft. So if you're up for that, the competition question simply is this: what is Bridge's full name? Okay, what is her full name? She goes by her artist name, Bridge. So it's your job to now go and find out what is her full government name, shall we say. And I want your answers into this line number. And even if you don't want to enter the competition, maybe you just want to send in a shout out, then hit me up on text number here to the Rinse Studios on 078 4000. So 4000 is 4000 1068. Okay, so the competition question is, what is Bridge's full name, her proper name? Okay, if you'd like to win for you and a friend guest list entry to the party at Night Tales Loft this Friday night in East London, where yours truly and Bridge, we are the headliners. Two generations apart, well, not two, well, maybe one in age difference apart, but we are headlining. Two women, she's from New York, I'm from London, and you know, I know that this is very different for Night Tales the Loft. Looking forward to the party immensely. And I want to give away to one winner out there, for them and a friend, guest list entry to the party. So tell me, what is Bridge's full name, i.e. a government name? If you can let me know by sending in your answers to 078 4000 1068. So that's the Rinse FM studio. And if you want to do a little shout out, okay? So now let me know what you think of this wonderful soulful house remix, very limited edition, from Linda Muriel on a cut entitled Simple Melody.

and this little track. This is a track that I selected for the Soul Damn Funky Volume 2 EP Series Number 2. Sounds of Stacey Kidd on the mix for this one for Miss Anne Nesby.

In the background, Nortz Balti Vox of an old school jazz Calypso record on limited edition vinyl. Really liking that on the Brock Jazz tip. And up before that, we had something on Soul Quest Records. If you missed any of the playlist on the show here today, not to worry, it will be up online. I'm guessing that it will also be on the Rinse FM page. Details for you to catch up on over there on their website. I thought I should repeat the competition question again. I was asking earlier. The artist called Bridge, she and I are going to be debuting. Well, not debuting, because I've actually played there before, but we're going to be playing at Nightel's Loft this Friday. It's her making her debut. And I want to know, what is her proper name, her government name, shall we say? If you'd like to win tickets, you and a friend, to come in on the guest list this Friday night, you need to enter now, because we've only got 8 minutes left of the show. And you can send in your answers to 078-4000-1068 if you'd like to enter the competition now to win tickets. You and a friend to come in guest list, on my guest list, to the party at Nightel's Loft this Friday. Simply tell me, what is Bridge, the artist, Bridge, what is her government name?

Well, it's just typical on the radio. When you're having a really wonderful time, it runs away with you. And so the show has come to a close. It was only an hour. But nonetheless, I do hope you've all enjoyed the good music selection from me today here. Standing in for Mina Sears, who couldn't be here today. Marcia the Vinyl MC, as they call me when I'm playing in a vinyl selection. And if you're thinking, you sound a bit different, Marcia, that's because I've just recovered from a really bad cold, but the show must go on, as it were. If we've had any winners to the competition, what we will do is we'll gather up the details later on, and hopefully there is a winner there to announce. I'll do that on the socials for Friday. That is to the Party of the Weekend Bridge and Marcia Carr at Night Tales Loft this Friday night. The doors actually open at 7 in the bar upstairs, but the main room, we start at 9 through till 2:30 in the morning. Come and find us. Drop in an eclectic selection of disco, house, and who knows what else in between. Some pop music even. Gonna love you and leave you. Thank you for your company. Thank you for your listening ears. My unofficial assistant, PA, with me in the studio today. Thank you to her as well, Miss Barbie, for helping out, and to the team here at Rinse FM. I'll see you again another time. One love and God bless.

locked into Habitat, Rents FM. You're in with Tom Rory for the next hour. Right now, to start off the show with some bits I've been listening to recently. I'm going to get into the house, the club stuff,

This one here is by Sushi. It's called Deceive Me. Proper like this one.

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0: 24 nights on a one-way flight with my cousin and f***er. The one was still in Lagos. Tell them how we racked up. Shh. Racked up. Shh. Since the time that the blue men raid us. I'm gonna take what I want. Don't give a fuck. No, I'ma take it by force. You think that you know that badness? I'm from badness and where real badness lives. I'm that one that appears in the night. If you wanna see what badness brings, I'm no lord, but I still got rings on the same line. I could get your whole spot spun, spin, seen as the same damn thing. They play. Know that I light up your block. They play. With a semi-automatic on Glock. They play. I'm at the Echo Hotel. 30 degrees. Henny on rocks. They play. Rob you out of your socks. They play. Don't dig, so get you a box. They play. I would take off your watch. They play. It could be from the flats or posh. They play. Oh yeah, shooters who they around me. Formation rough like gala. Friendship group, yeah, we two get bala. M16 make a street go scatter. Touch my people, it's trade by butter. I remember the time that my real look fatter. Remember the times it was 50k, then we racked that. Up to shh, dagger. Wrap that up to shh, dagger. Touch busy, get stabbed with a golden stabber. Came back home and I found my swagger. Dublin City, that's a blue bandana. We've been smoking top, top caddies on the island, Lagos. They

This one here is Hyperphonic. It's called She. Before that, Hands On, They Play. Proper love that tune, man. Very hard. You locked into Habitat and Rinse. Stay tuned.

this one here, brand new, straight off the new Mele album. Rico on vocals, got Marla Keather on the track as well. I'ma run this one and another one off the new album as well. Just a sec.

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Everybody say they wanna get.

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to wrap up the show with this one. It's L'Orchestra, Maxi. If you want to listen back, you can do it. Hit the SoundCloud. / Habitat MCR. Gonna be back, same time next month, second Tuesday. Might have AK Grand back with me.

I'll give it some waistline of this. You've been locked into Habitat. Stay safe, stay in tune, see you in a month. Peace.

one called Turn Me On off my album Powerscroft. P-Wavy and Camille Mann on the vocals.

got big stuff happening tomorrow. Eka Millman, Desire to Be is out tomorrow, the EP. Produced by the Brighter Days family on the label. I mean, Eka Mill, big up yourself every time. 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

0: shout out James Locked In. 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

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Drop and show me where you come from.

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This is Brighter Days Family Show every Tuesday, 3 till 5. You've been listening to myself, Isco, for this first hour. Inside with Rico, Felix CW jumping on, keep it rinse, yeah?

Hey, this is the last one from us. Friday's family every Tuesday. Camille Munn, Get Down. If you don't know this one, get to know. More music from her out tomorrow.

I don't think you heard me. I said I love my house music. When I told you before I get deep, I get deep, I get deep, I think some of you misunderstood me. 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
1: Check, check. Rinse FM. What's good? It's D33. I'm back for my monthly instalment of my residency. And I've got someone very special in the building. For the very first time, I'm going to be going back to back with a DJ that I only recently met in real life, by the way. But I've been admiring from afar, from across the ocean. We met at the very first time at Outlook this year. I feel like every time I've come on this show, I've had to mention Outlook. It's such a special place. And that's where we first met. I saw you go back to back with another incredible DJ called Scala. And not only was I really inspired, but I was also jealous. And I thought, you know what? I want to do this with you too. I went back to back with Vicky, with Scala, about a week ago, and it was really, really fun. So now you're stepping up to the plate. Rinse FM, it's G33 back to back finale! How are you, sister?
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1: Rinse FM, if you've just locked in and need a reminder. It's G33 back to back Pirelli. We're getting into it. Woohoo! 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
1: Picture this. Come a long way from radio rigs, graveyard shifts and motorway trips. Now I just get on the plane and I dip. I don't wanna sound like I'm spitting on drill, but how you hate me when you can't take risks? That's such a button like gamers on Twitch. You little idiot, you're too quick.

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Put fire. Fire, fire, fire, fire, fire, fire, fire, fire, fire, fire, fire, fire, fire, fire, fire, fire, fire, fire, fire, fire, fire, fire, fire, fire, fire, fire, fire, fire, fire, fire, fire, fire, fire, fire, fire, fire, fire, fire, fire, fire, fire, fire, fire, fire, fire, fire, fire, fire, fire, fire, fire, fire, fire, fire, fire, fire, fire, fire, fire, fire, fire, fire, fire, fire, fire, fire, fire, fire, fire, fire, fire, fire, fire, fire, fire, fire, fire, fire, fire, fire, fire, fire, fire, fire, fire, fire, fire, fire, fire, fire, fire, fire, fire, fire, fire, fire, fire, fire, fire, fire, fire, fire, fire, fire, fire, fire, fire, fire, fire, fire, fire, fire, fire, fire, fire, fire, fire, fire, fire, fire, fire, fire, fire, fire, fire, fire, fire, fire, fire, fire, fire, fire, 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

Calvin Crace. 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

solar from the south of the Thames. Pushing beamers with no roof and scurrying round on the ends. Members throwing up the fort, that's how my pals represent. That's why the clowns show resentment, but we ain't bowing our heads. I'm from the town, I'm from the zone, I'm from the south of the Thames. Pushing beamers with no roof and scurrying round on the ends. Members throwing up the fort, that's how my pals represent. That's why the clowns show resentment, but we ain't bowing our heads.

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burn, burn, burn, burn, burn, burn, burn, burn, burn, burn, burn, burn, burn, burn, burn, burn, burn, burn, burn, burn, burn, burn, burn, burn, burn, burn, burn, burn, burn, burn, burn, burn, burn, burn, burn, burn, burn, burn, burn, burn, burn, burn, burn, burn, burn, burn, burn, burn, burn, burn, burn, burn, burn, burn, burn, burn, burn, burn, burn, burn

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0: Hi everyone, DJ Noor Noor, and today I'm very excited to share a special back-to-back set with the amazing Vinicio Zanorio, Brazilian-born, UK-based DJ and producer. We actually met online, and before that I had already played several of his tracks because I was really, really drawn to his signature high-energy, groove-driven, percussive techno sound. He's now one of my favorite techno producers, and I'm super happy to have him on my show at Dreams FM. When he came to Berlin, we finally met in person and prepared this back-to-back together. And one more special thing about this set is that I'm playing unreleased tracks only. So, enjoy the ride!
1: 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I had a ton of fun recording this one with her. She's a fantastic DJ. I hope you guys will enjoy it. Bye-bye.